0: young person and going across a house and seeing such and such, that's the result of not being able to man the fence. Mm-hmm. It crumbles and deteriorates.
1: Yes.
0: This is where the level of emotional maturity will come in. And this is what's necessary, emotional maturity. And you spoke earlier of a caller, and I wasn't aware of what the caller said, so I apologize for not knowing the full context of what was being said, both for him and for you. And that is this. If your feelings don't align with the facts, they're null and void. Hmm. Feelings should align with facts.
1: And with that
0: you
1: point,
0: you just can't have feelings in a certain area and decide that that should be the governing thing. Yes, we all have our perspective and our sixth sense, as we might want to call it. But at some point, we do recognize that not all the time our feelings were correct either.
1: And what I find govern my decision making and having that caller to understand why I had to take the stand of not allowing him to do what he was doing. When you're impugning someone else's integrity, when you're bringing someone else's life into play on feelings without fact, and you're impugning the character of that individual, that's never to be allowed to happen.
0: Absolutely.
1: So I, for the life of me, couldn't understand why that caller could not see what I was trying to tell him. By his own admission,
0: yeah.
1: I gave him three chances to give me reasons why he was taking the position like he was, which was speaking ill against the other person, even though he said that was his opinion. But his opinion was negative.
0: Yeah.
1: And it could be hurting a person that it didn't deserve it if it's not based on fact.
0: Yeah.
1: And I tell him, it can't be allowed. If he chooses to continue that, I have to prevent it.
0: Along with that, what people have to realize as your host, you give them a certain amount of latitude. However, you have a responsibility to balance matter and inter-island communication.
1: Yes, I do.
0: And I'm not so sure they understand the responsibility that comes with that, so that you're able to, yes, it's okay to give people a certain amount of latitude so that it sets the temperament for their position. But that position should be limited to a point where they have to be able to reel it in and say, you know what, I've given my position. But very often people want to echo those positions as if I say it one more or 10 more times, it's going to become a fact. You know, you can take that position. And it comes, again, certain things come with a certain amount of responsibility. And if you're handling your show in such a fashion, then that has to be respected in such a fashion.
1: And that's all I ask for, you know. That's all I ask for.
0: That doesn't mean you're going to get it right all the time, but if your intent is such that people will see your intent is genuine.
1: In fact,
0: that's important.
1: Yes. And
0: that's very important. So again, when it comes to this call of leadership, again, wherever that leadership rule lands, and wherever this judgment lands, to allow that leadership to take place, the question now is the leader, the party, and even the person that could be considered the loss, who lost, be able to mend those fences so that we're able to move on from this? Because there are going to be other challenges that's coming. And the last thing you want, one of the last things you want, is one thing to explode. It's another thing to implode. Implosion is one of the worst things. In fact, even Thomas Jefferson spoke on it in terms of when he was one of the authors of the Constitution of the U.S. He said the biggest threat is, and I'm paraphrasing, is going to come from within, not from outside entities.
1: Let me make the things that
0: we have to be able to look at, reflect on, and say, you know what? Let's move on from this and be able to do this thing, do the right thing.
1: Yes. You know, that term ethical, when I first was helped in looking at when ethical value comes into play, the benefit of ethical practice is that you arrive at doing the best thing, even though it may not be the thing that you wanted to do. When you think about the whole picture and you see what's in the best interest of everybody, the ethical outcome is to make the decision to satisfy the whole group rather than having one individual be satisfied because they wanted to come out of the issue on the right side.
0: Yeah.
1: The ethical position is if you're looking out for all that's involved, then we make a decision in all of our interests.
0: Yeah.
1: And it takes an understanding person and a person to withstand dissatisfaction to allow that to happen, particularly when the individual has to make the decision.
0: So when
1: I think about why I'm promoting what I've been promoting for the last 4 weeks, it's on an ethical plane, man. I'm not looking at on the side of any one party. I'm looking at what the information suggests. In fact, while you were talking just now, let me say, I've been saying this to my lovely wife. When I think about the opportunity for the two would-be leaders who are up for election, to measure how both of them are acting in this turmoil is a test of their potential.
0: Yeah, yeah.
1: So if we're wise enough to evaluate both of them, how they have been involved in this matter.
0: Yeah.
1: Anybody who recognizes and values quality leadership has a good reason how they should vote.
0: Yeah.
1: And I'm not saying one thing or the other. I'm saying if anybody is smart enough to assess how somebody responds in turmoil, that's a good sign of the qualities as a leader.
0: Character.
1: That's right.
0: Speak to character.
1: Thank you very kindly.
0: And last but not least is I was asked today, who do I think should be the new leader? I said, whoever listens to the people and addresses the people's concern. So I didn't give a name. I gave a position and a responsibility to whoever assumes that role. It's very easy to just say, I like him or like that person. No. This is bigger than any one person. This is listening to the people and addressing their concerns because the people of Bermuda, regardless of whether they vote for the PLP or not, or whomever, should be listened to, and their concerns have to be addressed and acted upon in a responsible way that benefits the larger community called Bermuda Incorporated.
1: What leadership requires today is understanding of the future.
0: Absolutely.
1: And when we think about the leader in the present, that's why I loved what this commemorative 400-year pamphlet of the Church of St. Mary's, the Virgin, is celebrating service of choral and song. It says here that their mantra was honoring the past, celebrating our present, and glorifying our future. Man, I tell you, when I think about what those three things are saying there, that's why I had to do my show like I did today. And it comes around to where we come from, what's presently going on, and what we can suggest that's in our best interest. We need people with insightful thinking, not just people that seems to like one another as friends. We, We don't need delegates to go in there supporting friendship or taking sides. We need delegates that's going to go in there and do what's in the best interest of the country, in turn, prepare the party to represent the best interests of the country.
0: Yeah. That's important. That's very important. You can't lose sight of that. It comes with an awesome responsibility. You know, you have a title, but that title comes with a responsibility, and in order to live up to that responsibility, you must be able to see the forest for the trees.
1: Yes.
0: And again, as I started the conversation, things thrive when we stay silent.
1: Mm.
0: We have to speak. We have to stand up.
1: Yes.
0: And speak on it.
1: Yes.
0: And no fighter won his fight from throwing punches on his back. So with that, I thank you, brother. Hold it, Ben.
1: Hey, thank you for that, man. Have the rest of a great day, man. Caller, you on Balance Matters.
2: Yes, good night, Mr. Shakur.
1: Good night.
2: Okay, so today I was just thinking what I was going to talk about on your show tonight. So I think you made it easy for me by bringing up a lot of the things I was thinking about this morning. One of the things I actually jotted down was the PLP is going into a new chapter.
1: Yes.
2: And if in that new chapter, we need three things: unity, respect, and rebuilding the trust. Right? So
1: yes.
2: One thing I talked about and wrote this morning was the first responsibility of the new leader, and I'm not going to say which one, whoever's successful.
1: Yes.
2: Right? I'm not saying a Curtis or Jason.
1: No.
2: I think that two respectable young men, good leaders.
1: Yes.
2: And I wish both the best.
1: Yes.
2: And whoever is successful, the first thing you need to look at is to unite the party.
1: Yes.
2: Whoever emerges.
1: Yes.
2: Right? Is no longer simply dealing with the people who supported you.
1: Yes.
2: Right? Now you're the leader of the entire PLP.
1: Yes.
2: Right? So you have to get... So the first responsibility should be to reach out to everybody.
1: Yes.
2: Yeah, some people are going to feel disappointed if, you know, their candidate wasn't victorious, but at the end of the day, now it's not about you. It's now about the whole entire party. Right? So there's no room for personal grudges and stuff like that. So we have to now try to reunite the party.
1: Yes.
2: Right? Which is essential.
1: Yes.
2: Right? I'm a staunch PLP supporter.
1: Yes.
2: Just like you.
1: Yes.
2: But I haven't paid dues. For the simple fact that a lot of things over the last couple of years I haven't been satisfied with.
1: Yes.
2: I haven't been happy with.
1: Yes.
2: Right? So I'm not just going to support you just because I was brought up in the PLP environment. I need to see progress. Right? And the second thing I'm talking about is respecting opinions and accepting differences.
1: Mm.
2: Right? If I take 10 to 20 people down Front Street, and I ask each and every one, what do you see? Not one person is going to give you the same answer.
1: That's right.
2: Everybody's going to see something different. And that's life.
1: Yes.
2: Right? We're all different. Even if you're identical twins.
1: Yes.
2: You don't think the same.
1: That's right.
2: You know what I mean? So
1: yes,
2: we have to respect differences and respect each other, respect opinions.
1: Yes.
2: Like it's okay if Mr. Shakur has an opinion and I have an opinion, but at the end of the day, it's about respecting each other's opinions.
1: Yes. Yes.
2: You know what I mean? And to me, like, there's nothing wrong with, like, questioning leadership decisions. Like, I'm always been a type of person to question when I don't agree, right? And I had a long

0: as well.
1: Yes.
0: You know what I mean? So disappointments like should never be mistaken for disloyalty, and respect should never be confused with violence.
1: We have to agree to disagree, man.
0: Agree to disagree. And you know what I mean? Respect.
1: Yes,
0: you
1: man.
0: Know, some of the actions of our leaders in the last couple of years, you know, have raised my eyebrows. Like, you know what I mean? Just because I don't agree with what you say, I'm fired. Like, or if I don't support this side, I'm fired. Like, it's okay to be in an organization and have different points of view.
1: Yes. Yes.
0: You know, and to me, like, it's and I always say this, man, it's a black thing, man.
1: Yeah.
0: We fight against each other. I remember catching a taxi in New York from the airport into the city. Taxi driver said, you know, man, what happens if the blacks don't support black? Blacks fight against black. Whereas the others support. I mean, look what happens in Bermuda when it comes to the violence. It's black.
1: Oh, yes.
0: Right,
1: man.
0: Black on black.
1: Yep, yep.
0: I worked in the prison for 32 years. And I could probably say honestly that I saw, if I didn't see less than 15 white guys in the prison in all that time, that's a fact.
1: Yeah, I know what you're saying. Yes, sir.
0: And most of the white guys are foreign. Okay, so at the end of the day, man, we have to put our differences aside and think about what's best.
1: Yes.
0: For number one, the organization.
1: Yes.
0: And number two, the country.
1: Yes, man.
0: Right? Like I said, I'm a staunch PLP supporter. So the next leader has to focus on the cost of living, affordability, housing, health care, education, stuff like that, and building the trust through transparency.
1: Yes.
0: Right, I heard the caller talk earlier about why did Curtis have to go? He had to go court. Right, if he did not go court, that CC motion would have carried through.
1: That's right.
0: Right, so he had to, and like you said, right, this is not about Curtis Dixon. This is about the future.
1: Yeah.
0: Of the Progressive Labor Party.
1: Yeah.
0: Right? By respecting the Constitution.
1: Yes, man.
0: You know what I mean? So
1: yes.
0: I wish, and with this here, like, this creates opportunities for the next generation. This is not just about today. Right? It's about rebuilding the party. Right? For the next generation of leaders that are coming through. Right, we have a lot of young, promising people in this island. Right, one of the bright spots to me is Robinson, who is national security, very bright, young individual.
1: Yes.
0: You know what I mean? So at the end of the day, this is an opportunity for people like him. I'm Jason Steele, you know, a young leader. You know what I mean? We have a lot of young leaders in the party.
1: Yes.
0: But at the end of the day, let's bring everything together for the new leader. Agree to disagree.
1: Thank you very much. Let me let this last caller come in. He's trying to get in. Look,
0: No problem.
1: I want to thank you very much for your balance. I really do appreciate that, man. Thank you very much.
0: No problem.
1: Okay, my friend?
0: Okay.
1: Have the rest of a great evening.
0: All right, you as well.
1: Calling on Balance Matters.
2: Hi, Mr. Shakir. I called in earlier, but I just want to tell, I concur with everything that man just said.
1: Yes.
2: Because I used to be UBP and I came over to PLP.
1: Yes.
2: And one thing I do notice that they have a problem when you don't agree with what they say. In other words, I was always told by my father, agree to disagree without being disagreeable.
1: Yes.
2: That's what he used to say as a man of his stature.
1: Yes.
2: He didn't have a whole lot of education, but that's why they said you don't

0: have to be disagreeable.
1: Yes.
0: Because someone it disagrees with your opinion.
1: Yes.
0: I mean, because I've heard it in some meetings, people shouting at each other. And I say, this is not right. Because yes. everybody should have their own opinion. God made us different.
1: Yes.
0: So we have to learn to disagree without being disagreeable with each other. And as I said to someone, everyone that says something to me, who do you want to be in charge? I said, let me tell you something. Whoever gets in charge, and that's like the guy just said, is going to have to bring things together because there is a division right now, Mr. Shakir.
1: Yes.
0: There's a big division between the both. The people don't want someone one and someone the other. So somebody's got to bring it together to unite the people.
1: Yes.
0: Have a great night. Okay?
1: Let me say this here before you go off, my dear.
0: Yes.
1: Part and parcel of the contribution and communication of agreeing to disagree is for us to use the opportunity to understand why we see things like we do. So, after I hear you, I could go home and think about what I heard that's yeah. fresh, because you now yeah. got me to see why you look at it like you do. And I may see things a little different, but I see the value of what you give me.
0: Yeah.
1: We don't always understand each other immediately, but if we leave it open for us to explain why I take the position I'm taking,
0: exactly.
1: why you're taking it, and when I give in respect to the why, that allows me to submit better.
0: Exactly.
1: Yeah, man.
0: Yeah.
1: So that habit of asking each other, look, are we listening when you hear why I take this position? Because sometimes we're not open to accept the why.
0: Another opinion, exactly.
1: Yeah.
0: Exactly.
1: So I thank you for that, man. And hopefully
0: remember that you can disagree without being disagreeable.
1: Yes.
0: That's all I'm saying.
1: And one of my friends constantly tells me, we could be opposing each other without being enemies.
0: Exactly. But we sound like you're getting ready to fight. have a good night.
1: I thank you for your contribution.
0: All right. Bye-bye.
1: Bye-bye. We seem to be on the mark. It's now 9:29. I'm going to ask us, and maybe the delegates and the members who are still making decisions, it will be wise for them to reflect and answer. Are we doing enough? Are we willing to take risk on behalf of the cause or the issues and on behalf of the people? Are we speaking as truthful as we could on the circumstances? Lastly, are we doing as much as we can do right now when things are hot and disturbing? I thank you for tuning in to Balance Matters this week. Tune in next week. Have the rest of a great evening.
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1: You little sound guy of Odessa. Anything that you

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Jeremiah 29:11 says, "For I know the plans that I have for you." God wants us to prosper, but we have to embrace the change for a new normal. It says, there is.

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1: Listen, brothers and sisters, listen, I need to know. Is there anyone out there?

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come and go with us today as you're locked in to Magic 102.7, the hits of today and yesterday. It is a wet Wednesday, but it is a wonderful wet Wednesday. I enjoy the rain. You know, later on, I want you all to call me up. And what does the rain symbolize to you? What does it symbolize to you? What does the rain mean to you? I enjoy when it rains. What a wonderful wet Wednesday. So you all, you know, God will have his way every day. You know, the rain is just so beautiful. So you all, you know, just take your time. Because it is Wednesday, October the 7th. It is now 7 a.m. And you're locked in to Magic 102.7. This is the Rise and Shine edition. So stay locked in on this wonderful wet Wednesday. This one coming up is going out to each and every one of you, just to give you a reminder on who he really is. Happy Wednesday, Mr. J.R. Jones.

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shall be praying for you. You'll be praying for us. Yes, you're locked into Magic 102.7, the hits of today and yesterday. Come on, Bermuda. Yeah. It's just about that time. It's now 20 minutes after 7. That's right, it's just about that time to rise and shine. That's right, this one is going out to each and every one of you. As you know that God woke you up this morning, so it ain't no stopping you now. That's right. So this one is giving out to you. Rise and shine, because it ain't no stopping you now. That's right. Whether you got the aches, the pains, no matter what it is, ain't no stopping you, girl. This one is going out to the Grace cast, Patricia Pat Pugsin, and Pastor Georgette. Yeah, Dr. D. That's right. Come on, ladies.

Come on now. Mr. Fox, Mr. Pitcher.

If you ask Bermuda, ain't no stopping us now. Why? Because you know who we are. That's right. We know who we are. Ain't no stopping us now because we are family. You're locked into Magic 102.

My granddaughters. Yeah, Bermuda, you're like, hey, where's Faria Gomez? I'm rising, I'm shining on Magic 102.7, the hits of today and yesterday.

And that's right. We are family, whether we are from North America, Canada, Puerto Rico, Hawaii, USA, the Virgin Islands. We are family, whether we're from the west end of the island, the east, the north, the south, and or the central parishes of Bermuda. We are family. We certainly are. It doesn't matter what church you go, whether you're Seventh-day Anglican, non-denominational, we are all family. Doesn't matter your political affiliation, we are all family.

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7: 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It's Magic 102.7. Good morning.
0: Yes, this next one is giving out to each and every one of you on this beautiful Red Wednesday.
7: 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Good morning.
8: Down the road. Ease on down. Ease on down the road. Ease on down. Ease on down the road. Ta-da. Come on, Dorothy. 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Come on. Oh! 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
2: 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And I'm Maya Palacio. The recurring issue of speeding and using handheld devices while driving by motorists on Bermuda's roads were the most ticketed offenses this past weekend. Police handed out 131 traffic tickets in Hamilton and the central parishes over the weekend, and speeding topped the list. The tickets were issued during 2 6-hour operations on Friday afternoon and Sunday evening. 85 of them were for speeding. The fastest driver was clocked at 79 kilometers an hour, more than doubled Bermuda's speed limit. Another 19 tickets were for using a handheld device while driving. Officers also ticketed people for illegal window tint, not wearing seatbelts, and having no insurance. 4 people were arrested on outstanding traffic warrants. Police say you can expect to see more high visibility patrol in the coming days. Meanwhile, drugs seized and multiple arrests. Around 1:25 p.m. on Sunday, October 3rd, police officers on mobile patrol had cause to stop a motor car traveling east along North Shore Road, Flats Village, Smiths. The 31-year-old male motor car driver was operating the vehicle while disqualified from driving. He was arrested and transported to the Hamilton Police Station, where a search of his person led to the recovery of a large quantity of controlled drugs. He was further arrested for possession of a controlled drug with intent to supply. The arrest of this individual resulted in the execution of a warrant under the Misuse of Drugs Act at a Pembroke residence, where more suspected controlled drugs were seized and a 40-year-old male was arrested. 2 other men, aged 23 and 24, found at the residence were also arrested for outstanding warrants. Inspector Roger Saints of the Bermuda Police Service Tactical Operations Unit said, "We wish to thank members of the public for their patience and cooperation during any disruptions to their weekend routine while officers effected these arrests. What might seem an inconvenience is actually meant to ensure your safety." Further, this particular matter once again highlights the importance and value of traffic stops. What began as a routine traffic operation resulted in the seizure of a significant amount of illegal drugs. Closing out October is Art Month in Bermuda, and the island is full of creativity, from the stage to the gallery to some places you might not expect. The Bermuda Tourism Authority is running Art Month again this year with events all over the island. Every Sunday, you can join Sip and Paint inside caves at Guado Bay. On October 17th, the Lawn hosts a live art dinner. On October 24th, Art Drop Bermuda takes over Gosling's Wine Cellar. And on October 25th, you can lace up for the Bermuda National Gallery's Run for the Arts 5K. 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
5: And good morning, I'm meteorologist Johnny Storm in the Hurricane Weather Center. First of all, I want to make mention that the Bermuda Weather Service has a thunderstorm advisory in effect for the day today. Checking Bermuda Weather Service radar early today, we got some thundershower activity about 65 miles southeast, 75 miles out to the southwest of Hamilton. And at the current time, Bermuda Weather Service radar shows those thundershowers moving towards the northeast at around 15, 20 miles an hour. Other heavier rains are also occurring near and immediately southeast of Hamilton, so it looks like a very wet start to the day. All this as a front has moved into Bermuda and has stalled out on top of us here for today all the way through Friday. By Saturday, though, the front gets pushed to the south of us by a high-pressure system building just off the northeast U.S. coast. So a lot of wind, a lot of sea over the weekend, tending to dry out. Before then, another cold front is on the scene here next Tuesday. Tropics, we got no important disturbances in the tropics except for the western Gulf of Mexico, where 40-mile-an-hour tropical storm Isaias has developed and been named early today. However, the forecast model is still uncertain where the eventual point of landfall would be, as well as what the intensity might be, possibly in around the northeastern Gulf of Mexico, Alabama, northwest Florida area, Friday night, early Saturday. No effect on our weather here, as the remains of that tropical system would likely be staying to the northwest of us here early next week. Tropical wave over the eastern Atlantic, no big deal. Tropical wave over the east central Caribbean, south of Puerto Rico, no big deal. Our forecast here is cloudy, rainy, and possibly stormy at times through Friday, with our high temperatures at 81 Fahrenheit, 27 Celsius today, low tonight at 77 Fahrenheit, 25 Celsius, high tomorrow, a wet 83 Fahrenheit, 28 Celsius, Friday, a wet 84 Fahrenheit, 29 Celsius.
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0: 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Bermuda, listen to this. No matter where you're locked in from, take your time to buckle up. Hey, and yes, turn it up. 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You got to listen to this.

0: 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Listen, you're locked into Magic 102.7, the hits of today and yesterday. May God give each and every one of us more strength to go on about our day today. This one is by Luciano. Lord, give me strength.
1: Give me faith, oh Jah.
0: Yeah, this one. 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

0: Listen, I have to do a big shout out, right? So when I'm going to take it from the top. But, you know, Roseanne Edwards, this one is going out to you. This one is also going out to Ariana this morning. When I had Glory and Company, right, I had these customers come in my store. I had no clue about Boots on the Ground. But they are just putting a smile on my face today. I want to shout out to all of the Glory and Company ladies and males, because I had some male customers as well, husband and wives. Listen, I want to do a big shout out to each and every one of you and say, Ariana, stay glorious. Roseanne, stay glorious. Listen, Galvette, listen, Mama Armstrong, Erna, all of you out there, listen, may God continue to give you the strength that you need to carry on. But remember, you will always be a part of Glory and Company. So the ladies that have shopped at Glory and Company, they know, you know, stay glorious. You're locked into Magic 102.7, the hits of today and yesterday. Stay glorious, ladies. This is going out to all the ladies and the men in and around the beautiful island of Bermuda.
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9: Yes, this one is Simple Blessings. We got to look around the beautiful island of Bermuda and recognize the simple things that we are blessed to have. You know, we woke up this morning, you know, in some parts of the world, there are wildfires, there are hurricanes, there are storms. We are so blessed. Just the simple things that God does for us is waking us up. Just take a little reflective moment this morning on the simple things. The simple things are our blessings.

0: Yes, I have some birthday request shout outs. So we're going to start with Mr. Kenan Tucker. Yes, Mr. Kenan Tucker is celebrating his 6th birthday today. Happy birthday from your favorite auntie, your cousin, your mommy, your daddy, your nanas, your papas, your aunties, your godmas, and your grandpas, and the rest of the village. They hope that you have a great day down there at the Francis Patton Primary School. You also, your Hamilton Parish football team, Hot Peppers, and because you play for Bayless Bay, and you ride number 14 down there on the track for the Bermuda Motocross Association. So, Mr. Kenan Tucker, happy 6th birthday to you. Yes, happy birthday to you, Mr. Kenan Tucker. So we're going to sing happy birthday to you, Mr. Kenan Tucker. I'm not going to sing happy birthday to you, but we're going to play happy birthday to you. We certainly are. We want to say happy birthday to you. Listen, ladies, you just got to smile. You know, you just got to smile. Just smile, because listen, God knows, right? And all you can do is smile, Cannon. Smile, because we are so proud of you as a 6-year-old doing all the great things that you are out there doing. So this one.
1: Your accent is strong.
2: I know.
0: This one. This one is also going out to Rhonda Woods Smith. Happy birthday from your husband, your daughter, and your Aunt May.

0: Yes, I want to say happy birthday to you out there. I have to tell you something, Mr. Cannon, that you're a big deal at 6 years old, and we are proud of you. Yeah, we're proud of you, Cannon. Have an awesome day out there today as you celebrate your birthday. This one is going out to you, Cannon.
1: Value yourself, think highly of yourself. You're very important.
0: That's right.
1: Hashtag, I'm a big deal.
0: This one is going out to all of our children heading in and around the beautiful islands of Bermuda, going to school. I want to let you know, whether you're in nursery, primary, middle, or high school, this is what you are to us.
1: Smart.
0: Yeah, you're a big deal.

0: It doesn't matter if you go primary school. It doesn't matter if you go government school or private school. We want to let you know this one is coming from us here at Magic 102.7. I need to remind all my little listeners that you are a big deal. You certainly are. You are so important to us.
1: Smartin.
0: So when they say, how you doing today? Say, I'm a big deal.
1: Call yourself. Think highly of yourself. You know, you're very important. Hashtag, I'm a big deal.
0: This one is going out to my alma mater, West Pembroke Primary and Sen Secondary. This one is also going out to Kenneth Caesar.

We are a big deal. Yes, you little kids are. You are so important to us. Now, this one is going out to you all. This is what I'm gonna say you all can do today.

0: Yes, go ahead and tell somebody about Jesus. You're locked in to Magic 102.7, the hits of today and yesterday. You know, it is, I have to share this one with you because this is so important. You know, as our children are growing, we must be careful how we treat our little children.
1: Meditation of your heart be acceptable, or else you know that you're going to be responsible. Sin. And I say you find yourself with an instrument of influence, use it in a positive sense, or else you're going to pay the consequence. Rebel speaks again.
0: The Bible speaks of it. The Bible says, raise up your child in the way that your child should go. And here is the songwriter confirming that as well. This is, be careful how you treat the little children then. It's not what you give your children, it's what you instill in them, Bermuda.
1: Yeah. Are you going to pay the consequence? Rebel speaks again.

0: Good morning, caller. You're on the air. Welcome to Magic 102.7.
1: Yes, good morning. I was listening, tuned in to this song. I was going to ask you, can you play that one? It sounds so nice. I hope that you could play it twice. Someone that works in education, I think that's an excellent song for all of us as teachers and parents. You know what I mean?
0: Yes, I thank you so much for calling.
1: Yes. So take care, and thank you for
0: Which school are you calling from?
1: Pardon me?
0: Which school are you calling from?
1: Cedar Bridge Academy.
0: Yes, I'll take it from the top for Cedar Bridge Academy. Thank you so much. Yes.
1: Take care.
0: God bless you.
1: Bye-bye.
0: You too.
2: Position leader, linguist, journalist, DJs and singer, producer, sound operator, and
0: so I've been asked to take this one from the top. This one is going out to Cedar Bridge Academy, is going out to all of those that are in education. This one is going out to each and every one of us, especially our leadership. No matter what position you are in, we just have to be careful how we just treat each other, not just our children, but how we treat each other. You know, it is so important how we treat each other. Listen, if you have those people that treat you like a light switch, turn you on, they think they can turn you on and turn you off as they want, hey, those are the people that are not for you. You just gotta smile and you just gotta keep on going. But this one is a special one, a special request going out to all the persons in education from the leader. Listen, because I've said it before, our children are watching what we're doing more than they are listening to what we are saying. So we have to be careful how we treat them.
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0: That is Tony Rabble with Be Careful How You Treat the Little Children Them. 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
4: And good morning, I'm meteorologist Johnny Storm in the Hurricane Weather Center. First of all, I want to make mention that the Bermuda Weather Service has a thunderstorm advisory in effect for the day today. Checking Bermuda Weather Service radar early today, we got some thundershower activity about 65 miles southeast, 75 miles out to the southwest of Hamilton. And at the current time, Bermuda Weather Service radar shows those thundershowers moving towards the northeast at around 15, 20 miles an hour. Other heavier rains are also occurring near and immediately southeast of Hamilton, so it looks like a very wet start to the day. All this as a front has moved into Bermuda and has stalled out on top of us here for today all the way through Friday. By Saturday, though, the front gets pushed to the south of us by a high-pressure system building just off the northeast U.S. coast. So a lot of wind, a lot of sea over the weekend, tending to dry out. Before then, another cold front is on the scene here next Tuesday. Tropics, we got no important disturbances in the tropics except for the western Gulf of Mexico, where 40-mile-an-hour tropical storm Isaias has developed and been named early today. However, the forecast model is still uncertain where the eventual point of landfall would be, as well as what the intensity might be, possibly in around the northeastern Gulf of Mexico, Alabama, northwest Florida area, Friday night, early Saturday. No effect on our weather here, as the remains of that tropical system would likely be staying to the northwest of us here early next week. Tropical wave over the eastern Atlantic, no big deal. Tropical wave over the east central Caribbean, south of Puerto Rico, no big deal. Our forecast here is cloudy, rainy, and possibly stormy at times through Friday, with our high temperatures at 81 Fahrenheit, 27 Celsius today, low tonight at 77 Fahrenheit, 25 Celsius, high tomorrow, a wet 83 Fahrenheit, 28 Celsius, Friday, a wet 84 Fahrenheit, 29 Celsius.
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9: My sister's little boy came into the kitchen one evening while she was fixing supper, and he handed a piece of paper that he had been writing on. 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Well, she looked at him standing there expecting, and 1,000 memories began to flash through her mind. So she picked up the pen and she turned the letter over. This is what she wrote to that little boy.

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1: Okay. I'm about to...
2: And that's right. Okay. It is Wednesday, and yes, okay, it is wet outside. Okay, but it's still gonna be a good day.
1: Okay.
2: This one is by Forrest Frank.
1: Have a good day.

Yeah, it's a good day in the beautiful islands of Bermuda. You're locked in. Yeah. This is Humble and Kind by Tim McGraw.

0: always stay humble and kind and stay in aligned. Yeah, stay humble and kind and stay in alignment to what God has called you to do. You're locked into Magic 102.7, the hits of today and yesterday. This one is perfect timing.
1: Lift up my eyes to the hills, you know. Famine's coming, my help. You know, my help coming from the Lord. Forever living, forever faithful, forever sure.
0: What a wonderful man is.

0: Yes, let us thank God for the blessings because He doesn't let us down. So I'm going to share this with you all today. This is the scripture reading. It's taken from Jeremiah 29:11. My sister Antoinette Jeffers, locked in all the way over there in the USA, and sent me this reminder this morning. And so I'm smiling because it is perfect for each and every one of us. And I'm suggesting that we hold on to this. Jeremiah 29:11 says, "For I know the plans I have for you, plans to prosper you and not to harm you, plans to give you hope and a future." It's so beautiful to read that this morning. And I want to do a big shout out to Sister Wendy down there at the First Church of God sign language team, because the beginning of this year there was a t-shirt designed, and it was around hope, and the scripture is Jeremiah 29:11. Listen, the t-shirt is beautiful, and it has the map of, and it's so funny, I looked at mine this morning because I was going to put it on, but I'm not a big fan of wearing a black, so I didn't put it on. And so I just, you know, they might have some down there at First Church of God still for sale, so check them out. But I want to encourage each and every one of you, hold on to God's unchanging hand, to His promises, because He's a promise keeper. Yeah. And I want to say to a sister and a brother out there this morning, please don't allow your bad decisions or your actions to hinder you from seeking God's forgiveness and forgiving yourself. Your bad actions do not define you, but what will define you is you not forgiving yourself. Confess to God, forgive yourself, and then walk into complete healing and restoration for yourself. And so I chose to share this one with you all this morning. That was perfect timing. And now I'm going to share this with you. This is another great one by Luciano, and it goes like this. Yeah, it's you again calling on God. Yeah.
1: Glory, hallelujah.
0: And He wants you to call on Him. This is, it's me again, Jeff.

Yeah, you're on East Broadway and you're locked into Magic 102.7. Stock in. You're not stock. You're just moving at the pace that God wants you to move in. So just relax, buckle up, and turn it up. I know you just finished saying, Lord Jesus, get me to work. I'm running late. But don't worry, as long as you get there safe.

0: That's right. You know, as I sit here this morning selecting this music for each and every one of you locked into Magic 102.7, listen, I'm saying, sing along with me this morning. This one is going out to all, listen, I took my grandson to school this morning, and I saw the corporation guys doing the trash. Listen, rain, blow, or shine. So I'm shouting out to all of those men and those women out there that are on their way to work and that are out there working in the rain, keeping our beautiful islands clean. So I want to shout out to the Corporation City of Hamilton workers, if Jah is standing by your side.
1: I won't hide.
0: That's right, Bermuda. God is standing by our side. Let's sing with this one.

0: That's right. God is standing by our side because God has unchanging hands, because God is the same yesterday and today. And as God goes ahead of us and he is Lord, watch over us.
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1: 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Because guess what? You are accountable for you and no one else.
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1: And yesterday, yes, you're locked in to Magic 102.7, the hits of today and yesterday. Listen, this one I got to listen. I'm gonna share this with you. I know you always like, for real, what is going on? But I gotta remind you all this, okay? It is a better tomorrow, you know, it's a good day today. But I just gotta remind each and every one of you, this is Jamil.
2: Whoa, whoa, whoa.
1: Yeah, because I have some brothers and sisters out there.
2: No, no, easy about it.
1: Yeah.
2: But for real, we won't quit, no.
1: That's right, you're not gonna quit.

you know, us women, we can relate to this because, well, some of you could relate to it. I'm not going to say all women because I'm not experiencing it. You know, for all those that are, you know, going through those little times, it's rainy outside, but you're still feeling a little hot. You know, summer's over and you're still feeling hot. You know, it's only going to get better. You know, the brothers go through it too, you know, but they, you know, because they tough and they macho, you know, they really don't show it, but, you know, so it's a better tomorrow. Whoa, whoa, whoa. Miss Arlene.

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1: 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You know, I just want to say to you all, despite what it looks like outside, how you might be feeling on the inside, God is working. God has worked it all out. Continue to keep the faith. No matter what they are going to say, but you must give God thanks and praises is what I am going to say to you. It's so important to give God thanks and praise. And I have a praise report. We have a listener that has been looking for employment, and they have gained employment, but somewhere that wasn't paying them a suitable wage. And I said to her, I said, listen, and I know that she's still listening. I said to her, I said, still apply for that job. Her sister said to me, they're not going to give her that job because of her mouth, but because of the Father that we serve. The Father that I suggested that her, she looked to Him, right? I have two sisters that have gotten jobs that listen. And so we got a big praise report. So this last one is going out to each and every one of you. And as I would keep on saying the scripture for today, and I'm just going to read a bit from Jeremiah 29. For I know the thoughts and the plans that I have for you, says the Lord. That is what God is saying to us. Thoughts and plans for welfare and peace, and not for evil, to give you hope in your final outcome. Then you will call upon me, and I will come, and you will come and pray to me, and I will hear and heed you. Then you will seek me, inquire for and require me, and find me when you search for me with all your heart. I will be found by you, says the Lord. I will release you from captivity and gather you from all nations and all places to which I have driven you, says the Lord. And I will bring you back to the place from which I caused you to be carried away. Listen, God is more than good. So I'm going to be stepping away on this one. Thanks and praises is by Chronics.

0: You're complaining because I didn't pick up the trash today, girl. You better give thanks and give praises that they even come by and pick up the trash.
1: Asking you kindly to give that thanks and pray.
0: You also need to give thanks. You called that taxi and that taxi hasn't come yet. Girl, you better give thanks because guess what? You don't know what happened to that taxi on the way there. They could have been caught up in an accident. You need to give thanks and praises.

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1: Let me hear the worshipers!

Remember, the Lord is coming soon. If you want Jesus in your heart, then just repeat after me. Father, I know that I have broken your laws, and my sin has separated me from you. I am truly sorry, and now I want to turn away from my past sinful life towards you. Please forgive me and help me avoid sinning again. I believe your Son, Jesus Christ, died for my sins, was resurrected from the dead, is alive, and hears my prayer. I invite Jesus to become the Lord of my life, to rule and reign in my heart from this day forward. Please send your Holy Spirit to help me and to do your will for the rest of my life. In Jesus' name I pray.

Clothed in my right mind. Good morning to your family. How you doing on this Wet Wisdom Wednesday? Well, good morning to you. Bom dia, buenos dias, magadanumaga, bonjour, guimaru, ohayo gozaimasu, sawadee panchao, magwanani, habari gani, junachimo, borda, zao shanghao, and good to morgan. Let's go ahead and open up with the Lord's Prayer, or some of you call it a disciples' prayer. Either way, it's good. We're praying. Here we go. Our Father, who art in heaven, hallowed be thy name. Thy kingdom come, thy will be done on earth as it is in heaven. Give us this day our daily bread, and forgive us of our trespasses as we forgive those who trespass against us. And lead us not into temptation, but deliver us from evil. For thine is the kingdom, the power, and the glory, forever and ever. Amen. Amen. Amen. Amen. Good morning to each and every one of you. Welcome on this Wisdom Wednesday here in the worship room. Proverbs 3:13 says, happy is the man who finds wisdom and the man who gains understanding. Don't you love it when that light bulb goes off? You're like, okay, God, I got it. I got it. And every day he's teaching us, right? Because every day he's transforming us to be more and more like Jesus. Sometimes it's comfortable. Sometimes it's very uncomfortable. Hello, Nikita. Hi, yes. Today's also a Aware Wednesday. Proverbs 29:13 says, where there is no vision, the people perish. But he that keepeth the law, happy is he. Amen. Yep. Inspiration from God, Nikita. All right. You talked about you need to do this. I'm like, really, God? I was trying to give it to other people. No, I need you to do it. I'm like, really, God? But really, God? Like, really? Like, you don't think I got enough on my plate? No. I don't know how you talk to God, but I'm like, God, seriously? Something else? Oh, man. Anyway, for those of you that are new to the worship room, welcome, welcome, welcome. Kim has officially retired. So you guys, if you want to spend the next half hour and you want to, you know, call in and thank Kim Swan, you know, for Tourism in Focus, because I don't know if a lot of you did that last week. Please feel free to do that. And don't forget, we still have our magic board here for you to sign. You can come in and just sign your name on it, whether it's for Kim Swan, or whether it's for the Colonel. They both retired. I'm like, why are you both retired on the same day? Like, couldn't it be someone doing like next month? Both retired, but you can certainly come in and sign the board if you like. And again, for those of you that are new to the worship room, normally we have Tourism in Focus, but now we're back to the worship room. So just wanted to give that information to you, unless they have someone else that they're going to put in for Tourism in Focus, but or if they're still going to do the sponsorship. So we will, as things go on, we'll certainly let you guys know about that, okay? All right, good. But otherwise than that, here's the worship room. And as I was saying, what typically happens is that our local listeners call into our local number, which is 297-1027. Our overseas listeners, anyone in the USA, Canada, Puerto Rico, Hawaii, and the U.S. Virgin Islands, they call into our toll-free number, which is 1-888-257-9086. And they'll call in with either their scripture of the day, their devotion, their miracle, their short testimony, a song request, a poem, a song in their heart, a prayer, a prophetic word, revelation, shout-outs, triumphs, words of encouragement, take note of, did you know? Their reflection, thanks and praise, and their just a reminder. My morning shout-outs. You know I got to start off with my girl, my Shelly Bay Swimmers. Not a one. Nikita Solo. My hubby's like, babes, it's high tide. So you don't have to swim vertical. You know, I was going to swim straight out to the buoy and come back. Babes, it's high tide. You can swim horizontally. Because he always thinks, look, if you go out to the buoy, it's going to take me a minute to come out there to save you. You know, God forbid he ever has to come out there and save me. But anyway, he comes out, had his umbrella this morning. I did. He's like, you're going swimming? I said, I am. And I did. So, yeah, I was the lone Shelly Bay Swimmer, but shouting out to my Shelly Bay Swimmers, the Sunrise Swimmers. Sunrise Swimmers, I'll see you this weekend. Dawn Swimmers, Daniel Head Swimmers, Pool Pals, Saturday Dolphins, all the solo swimmers. I saw Mr. Lambert yesterday. Whoop, whoop. Shouting out to the mermaids and the mermen, those at Clearwater Pontoons and Horseshoe Bay. And because today's Wednesday, I'd like to shout out to my RRCF family, Pastor Kenji, Pastor Jenna, and Pastor Troy, Pastor Boboda as well. And also on Wednesdays, I'd like to shout out to Bermuda Whaling Women International Network, Sisters to Sisters, Women of Living Waters, Wednesdays Are for Women, United to Healer, Wisdom Women's Movement, Praying Women of Worth, Parents Pray Bermuda, Women Connecting in Prayer, Girls at the Gate, Ladies in Faith and Enterprise. And I am also shouting out to Women of Love Ministries International. We got to spend time with them at Rehoboth on Friday. And
Apostle Berdine gave the word, so I'll come back when I do my scripture of the day, and I'll give you a little bit of what she certainly gave us, okay? I'm going to come back and do my other shout-outs, but in the meantime, you know what we got coming up next, God's Got Me, and then right after that, I'll open up the phone lines for you guys, okay? All right, keep it here, Magic 102.7, it's the Worship Room.

0: me, woo. Feels so good to be loved by you. You got me and I got you. Yeah, let me hear you say it. God's got me. Not only say it, we speak it, we receive it, we believe it, and we're going to walk in it, right? That God's got us no matter what. Well, it's 10:46 here in the worship room on Magic 102.7. Thank you, Kim Swan, for Tourism in Focus. Appreciate you. He's retired now. For those that tuned in to listen to Kim Swan, he has retired, yes, and so has Colonel Birch as well. So, you've got the worship room now, and I am doing my other thank yous. Women of Love Ministry International, Apostle R. Berdine, thank you. Rehoboth, thank you. Oh, my goodness. Come on, give me his name. God, oh, he's such a worshiper. Why is his name not coming to me? It'll come to me. And when it comes to me, I'll let you know who I'm talking about. At Rehoboth. He's such a worshiper. He really, really is. Shout out to SDA Restoration Family. Thank you, thank you, thank you. Sister Pauletta, thank you. Excellent job. Dr. Gina, thank you, thank you, thank you. Pastor Hendrickson, thank you, thank you, thank you. Anyone else I wanted to shout out to? I think it was someone else I wanted to shout out to. But as soon as I remember, I certainly I'll do that. But I did, yeah, shout out to Mr. Lambert. I saw yesterday. And yeah, all right, I think we're good. All right, let's go ahead and take a look at my interview schedule as soon as I figure out where I put it. I thought I put it back, but just as soon as I find it, guess what? I will let you know. But in the meantime, I do want to let you know phone lines are open. 297-1027 is the number to call. And for those of you streaming in from overseas, it's 1-888-257-9086. 1-888-257-9086. I'm going to look for my interview schedule and come back. But I do know that, because I did put it here, at 1:30 this afternoon, I've got Minister of Education, Minister Diello Rabane. He's going to be coming in. So I do know that. Yes, I do. Okay. All right, good. All right, family. That means you guys are good. Phone lines are not ringing. You're good on this wet Wednesday. It's liquid sunshine. We need it, don't we, right? All right. Filling up our tanks and everything. Oh, yeah, I got it. All right, so my interview schedule. All right, so yesterday, of course, we had Maceo Dill stop by, and what am I looking at this? That was let's go back to Monday. We had Minister Zane DeSilva come in, yes, to talk about housing. Thank you. And then on Tuesday, we had Maceo Dill come in with Shelby's last name, Medeiros, to talk about the sports award that's coming up, family. And November the 1st is when you're going to be able to nominate from 28 national bodies. I'm trying to get them to do like an exceptional body because Jump Rope's not a national body yet. So I was like, can you do an exceptionality award until they get there? But yeah, the 45th Annual Sports Awards is coming up. And so November the 1st, you'll be able to go to sportsawards.sportsnrec.bm to go ahead and make those nominations, family. Okay. So I want to say thank you to those two that stopped by yesterday. And then today, as I mentioned, Diello Rabane, a Minister of Education, will be stopping by. And on Thursday, we've got Jody Lewis. She's going to be calling in to talk about their wellness walk they've got coming up. And then I think we are cleared for Friday. All right. Yep, we are. All right. So that's my interview schedule, family. So I'll come back and with a little bit more. No. And guess what? It's time to get our body now. See, I know a lot of you probably didn't go swimming because of the weather. Nikita did. But anyway, I'm still going to do doctor's orders and get our bodies moving. Right. For about 4 or 5 minutes. Yeah. You got this. This one's easy. Now, I know my family over there, Church of God of Prophecy, they got this one down. So you guys can get this one down too, all right? Here we go.
1: Calling all saints to the dance floor. Calling all saints to the dance floor. 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

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Throw your hands up. 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Right foot to the front. Left foot, back it up. Two rocks to the right. And turn yourself around. To the right. 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

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And turn yourself around. You guys got it? Keep going.

0: turn yourself around. Boom! You got it. 10:55 here in the worship room on Magic 102.7. And let me see what else I got in store for you. I got to thank Dr. Eugenia Robinson. We prayed last night. She has her push going on. Pray until something happens. Bermuda Prayer Center. So wanted to give her a special shout out. You guys, be obedient. If God's calling you to pray, go ahead and do what God is calling you to do. All right. Oh, you guys, today, I got to let you know this. Today, Israel mourns. A nation brokenhearted remembers those murdered on October the 7th, Israel's worst massacre, and honors the heroism of those who fought to save lives. We stand in solidarity with Israel and our Jewish family here in Bermuda. Please join JCB for a solemn vigil marking the third anniversary of October the 7th. So today is Wednesday, 7th of October, 6 p.m. It's at the Royal Bermuda Yacht Club. We pray healing for bereaved families and survivors still carrying the scars. Psalm 34:18, the Lord is close to the brokenhearted and saves those who are crushed in spirit. So for those that want to join our Jewish community here in Bermuda, today, Wednesday, October the 7th at 6 p.m. at the Royal Bermuda Yacht Club. We stand in solidarity with Israel and our Jewish family here in Bermuda. Wanted to share that with you from the Bermuda Christian Jewish Alliance, standing together in faith and friendship, the Bermuda Christian Jewish Alliance. So wanted to give that information to you guys. Well, it's 10:56, family, here in the worship room. Certainly wanted to go ahead and open up the phone lines here, 297-1027 or 1-888-257-9086. Want to remind you that Father Carl Williams is going to be coming in and next week, Tuesday, October the 13th, for Testimony Tuesday. Revelations 12:11 says, and they overcame him by what? The blood of the Lamb, and by what? The word of their testimony, and they loved not their lives unto the death. So we're looking forward to hearing his testimony, and we're sure you're all going to be in some way, shape, or form blessed by him and love what he's doing with our family at St. Mary's Anglican. Great job. Thank you, thank you, thank you for all that you're doing there. They just had their celebration, so we want to shout out to them. All right, family, what else I got in store for you? I've got my scripture of the day. I was telling you that Apostle Burdine, she had spoken on a Friday evening at Rehoboth, and it was their 26 Women of Love International Ministries Bermuda Conference, Bermuda Chapter Conference. Prophetess Marcelle Pitt, Reverend Dr. Blanche Burchill, she spoke on Thursday, October the 1st. Shouting out to Bishop Chanel Burrow, she spoke on Wednesday the 30th, and it was all from Leviticus 6:8-13. And then Apostle Burdine on October the 2nd, and she allowed us to minister and worship before she ministered herself. And overseer Pastor Deborah Dean, shouting out to her as well. And it was a nightly service at 7:30. And I wanted to go ahead and share the scripture. She gave us a couple of scriptures, but you know, she was talking about how God is a consuming fire from Hebrews 12:29, which reads as follows: "For our God is a consuming fire." And she wanted us to internalize. She wanted us to look within. And she says, what do you need God to burn up in your life that is not holy, that is not in line with his holy? He's coming back for a church without spot or wrinkle. We know that, right? She wants you to get the spots and wrinkle out. She said, look, some of us still need to be washed. We need to be dried and we need to be ironed out. God needs to iron out some things in us. You know, and I know sometimes we can talk about the consuming fire, but he wants to burn up some things in us that are not holy. And so she said, allow God to burn away the sin or the sins that is holding you back from going to that next level. She encouraged us. She wanted all of us to go to that next level, that next dimension with Jesus Christ, our Lord and Savior, that next dimension with our Father God, that next dimension in the Holy Spirit. But we're holding on to things, we're carrying things that are blocking us from doing that. And she said to ask God, when you pray today, family, ask God to show me, God, what is in me that is not of you? Show me. And when he reveals it to you, simply say, God, I repent. I repent of that sin. Forgive me of that sin and wash me in the blood. Wash me clean. Burn me clean. You know, and I mentioned already, Jesus is coming back for a church without spot or wrinkle. And she left us with this. And this is one thing that she had said while she was teaching. She had said so much, but this is one of the sayings that she said that stuck with us all. It's like, if you can't speak to me in English, then don't speak to me in tongues. And I was like, whoa. You know, family, there's certain things that we've got to work on. So I don't know, out of all what I've said, you go ahead, you speak with God and say, God, what is in me that you want to transform to be, so in order for me to be more and more like Jesus? So go ahead and ask God, and then repent. And you know, he forgives those of us who repent, you know? So yeah, he's coming back for a church without spot or wrinkle, family. And we are the church, not the building. We are the church. We are the temple. God resides in each and every one of us. And so he's calling us to be more holy. So you go ahead, you go check yourself. And I'm going to check myself, okay? I'm not pointing fingers at you. Don't point fingers at me. You do what you got to do, and I'll do what I got to do. What is that we talk about, that beam that is in somebody else's eyes, right? Or a splinter. But yeah, God's like, boo, you got that 2x4 in your eye, and you're talking about that splinter in theirs? Oh, no, no, no, no. You better go check yourself first, okay? So I'm checking myself. I am daily. I'm like, God. Yeah, God. All right, God. I do want to move. Nick, be quick to hear. Slow to speak. That's me. I got to be quick to hear, quick to understand, quick to listen. Like my mom said about the guy, Mr. Robinson, he hears, but not only hears, but he listens. I got to listen. I know I'm working on it. I am. I'm working. I'm a work in progress just like you are. That's my scripture of the day, family. Yeah. All right. Whoops. Ooh, it's 11:02 already. All right. Let's go ahead and officially get into the 11 o'clock. No, I do apologize, family. I know our clock is off. That says 11:02, but it truly is. I'm going to give you both times. It truly is 10:56. Okay. So being it's 10:56, I'm going to play Last Call, and I'm going to come back, talk about the fifth Sunday, and then we'll officially get into the, wait a minute, 11 o'clock book club hour. Yeah. Remember, this is new for me now. I normally didn't come in till 11, okay? So bear with me as I go through this transformation, okay, family? All right, so phone lines are not ringing, so you guys are good? All right, keep it here. We'll be right back. It's magic.
1: Come on, everybody. Put your hands together right here. Come on.

0: That's right, believers. We believe in you. And our next Fifth Sunday Worship Assembly is going to be on Sunday, November the 29th. We're going to be in the west end of the island, so please save the date. I look forward to seeing your face in the place from 3 p.m. to 5 p.m. for prayer and praise. Got it? All right, family, phone lines are ringing. Good morning, Magic 102.7.
1: Good morning, Nikita. How are you?
0: I'm fine, thank you. And yourself?
1: Hanging in. This is Doris Brooks calling.
0: Hi,
1: and I got you the first time. I didn't have my cell phone on me. Mm-hmm. As soon as I walked in the store, I said, I'm going to call Nikita right away.
0: Okay.
1: Would you kindly play a request on my behalf to the Lahimore and Bean family?
0: Uh-huh.
1: Sergio was my immediate neighbor up until January of this year. We shared his gate faced my parking lot, and we saw each other on a daily basis unless he was traveling. I met his mother doing business at Rent Commission, and I told her how beautiful her son was.
0: Mm.
1: And ever since then, we had a connection. Sergio, if I was cleaning my car, he was cleaning his right opposite my gate.
0: Right.
1: And if I ran out of tire polish, he would come and polish my tires.
0: Oh.
1: I was an avid Christmas tree Christmas decorator.
0: Right.
1: And year before last,
0: mm-hmm.
1: There's two good memories. Year before last, I challenged Sergio to decorate with me at Rocklands. And he said, no, Miss Brooks, not this year. Maybe next year. This Christmas gone, I didn't decorate because I was in the process of moving in January. And Sergio and his brother decorated their two-story house, lit it up like Christmas itself.
0: Wow.
1: And they had to decorate it in white and gold and red. It was the most beautiful thing on Rockland. You could see it from South Shore, right by Oswald Cove. And that's something I won't forget because I didn't decorate, and he decorated. If his family were having a function,
0: mm-hmm.
1: Sergio would come over and see to it that a plate of food was delivered to me as
0: wow.
1: a neighbor. And then, like I would if I was baking, take to him.
0: Mm-hmm.
1: Every time he was a businessman, so he was traveling a lot, every time he went away, his mother was there to pick him up and take him to the airport.
0: Wow.
1: And so the three of us got a relationship because of the immediate contact of Sergio. He was kind,
0: mm-hmm.
1: loving,
0: mm.
1: and ever so pleasant.
0: Mm.
1: You could come out of your door with a sour face, and you see Sergio's face, and it will light you right up.
0: Wow.
1: The other thing that he done for me was, like I said, I was an avid decorator for Christmas,
0: mm-hmm.
1: and I had a snowman.
0: Mm-hmm.
1: I still have him. And I put the snowman on a pillar,
0: mm.
1: and the snowman fell down.
0: Mm-hmm.
1: When I came back home, Sergio had taken rope from his house,
0: mm-hmm.
1: and tied the snowman for the rest of the holiday to the pillar.
0: Mm.
1: You know, he was that type of a pleasant person. And when I heard the news, my heart tumbled because I knew both of them. They've both been very, very kind and pleasant to me. So I'm asking if you would pay Richard Smallwood, I'll Never Leave You.
0: Certainly, I'll put that on. Richard Smallwood, I'll Never Leave You.
1: Thank you very much.
0: You're welcome,
1: and you
0: very
1: have
0: much.
1: A good day.
0: You have a great day as well.
1: If I've learned one lesson from that,
0: mm-hmm.
1: it's best to be kind to even your neighbors.
0: Yes, it is. You said it.
1: It's just, you
0: said
1: just
0: it.
1: Never know.
0: That's it. That's what God tells us in His Word. He was obedient. Both of you.
1: You would never know. So you have a good day.
0: You have a great day as
1: well.
0: And to
1: your listening audience,
0: yes.
1: the same.
0: Thank you so much for sharing.
1: Thank you
0: very much.
1: I appreciate
0: that. Amen. See you later. Thank you so much. God bless you guys. Yeah, thank you for that. Really, really. And, you know, speaking about the good that people do, of course, that is part of our healing. That is part of our mourning, and that, of course, is part of our healing. So thank you for sharing that as well. Phone lines are still ringing. Good morning, Magic 102.7.
2: Good morning, Sister Nikita. How are you?
0: I'm good, Sister Joanne. How are you today?
2: I'm a little better.
0: Yeah, I'm glad you're a little better. Okay.
2: As a community of Bermudians, you know, the loss of not just LaVon and Sergio, mm-hmm. you know, all those that were affected, you know.
0: The four Canadians, mm-hmm.
2: Yeah, I've been a little solitary. You know, but God has been speaking to me through it, you know.
0: I'm glad to hear that.
2: I've known LaVon mm-hmm. all my life, mm-hmm. you know, back in Southampton Glebe days.
0: Mm.
2: And you know, just last week, we were talking up Marketplace. And you know what she said to me?
0: No, what did she say?
2: Oh, I don't hear you too much on the on the radio.
0: Wow.
2: And she said, I love to hear you. I said, well, I heard you either.
0: What?
2: so she came back and she said, no, Julianne, girl, I can't do that. I said, yes, you can. I said, your Bible and my Bible tells me that we can do all things. It didn't say a portion. It said all things through Christ who gives us strength. So she said, yes, I know that, but she said, you know me, I'm not an outspoken person. I said, well, don't tell me you can. And I said, I will wait the day to hear you. And I said, and Sister Nikita loves the first time.
0: I do. Thank God.
2: I've been reminiscing and I'm like, wow, I saw her last week
0: mm-hmm.
2: and we had this conversation and now she's gone.
0: Mm.
2: Folks, we gotta be ready.
0: Yeah, you said it.
2: That just tells us we have to get mm-hmm, ready, mm-hmm. you know, because we never know. I know the Lord has called her home.
0: Mm-hmm.
2: I know she knew her Lord and Savior.
0: Praise the Lord.
2: I'm happy for that.
0: That
2: you
0: we'll
2: know?
0: See them again. Amen. Praise the Lord.
2: From the body and presence
0: with the Lord.
2: Lord.
0: Amen.
2: But I've been doing a lot of reminiscing on this and questions and like you know what
0: mm-hmm.
2: so I said, you know, let it go, you know, and I've been trying to be still.
0: Mm-hmm.
2: I know that God is there.
0: Yes.
2: He is there.
0: Yes, he is.
2: But I just want the saints to know that you got to prepare yourself.
0: Mm-hmm. Mm.
2: We don't know when it will be our last day.
0: Wow.
2: So I know the ones that think that would have been her last day and
0: mm-hmm.
2: her son, you know.
0: Mm-hmm.
2: But, hey, yeah. So, saints.
0: Thanks. Thanks for sharing.
2: Be prepared.
0: Saints, be prepared.
2: Yeah.
0: Mm-hmm.
2: Yep.
0: And pre-believers, if you're not a saint, become a saint.
2: Yes.
0: Amen.
2: Yes.
0: Praise the Lord.
2: Absolutely.
0: Yes.
2: Absolutely. Today is the day. Don't
0: mm-hmm.
2: put it off.
0: Don't put it
2: make
0: off.
2: It tomorrow.
0: That's
2: you know,
0: it.
2: Because tomorrow is not
0: promised
2: to us.
0: You said it.
2: Yes. Not promised to us.
0: Mm-hmm.
2: I want everybody to be encouraged and, yes, keep praying for the family, all families.
0: All families, absolutely.
2: It has hit everybody hard.
0: Yes, it has.
2: Everybody hard.
0: Yes.
2: And I see that having a prayer vigil up Fort Scarlet on Saturday.
0: Yeah, Fort Scarlet.
2: I'm pretty sure it will be a good turnout. Yeah,
0: at 6 p.m.
2: The prayers of the saints availeth
0: much. Thank you, Jesus. Thank you for that.
2: Yes.
0: Thank you.
2: So be encouraged, my dear.
0: Thank you so much.
2: You know
0: I appreciate
2: what I
0: that.
2: Want to hear? Despite
0: mm-hmm.
2: it all.
0: Mm-hmm.
2: Jesus is still the center of my joy.
0: Mm, amen.
2: Yes.
0: Thank
2: God
0: you.
2: Bless you.
0: God bless you too.
2: Yes, and your family and mom doing okay.
0: Yes, she is. Thank you.
2: Tina. Yeah, I know
0: yes.
2: we get a little glimpse of her here and there, but yes.
0: She stopped by yesterday.
2: Yes. Oh, okay.
0: Yes.
2: All right. So take care, and I just pray that God just equips you, you know, whatever you pour out that, you know, you pour right back into you.
0: Yes, thank you so much.
2: And thanks for the work that you do.
0: Praise the Lord. Praise the Lord.
2: To God be the glory.
0: To God be the glory. Thank you guys so
2: Amen.
0: Very much. Love you to life. See you later.
2: And don't let
0: nobody water down your Jesus. Amen. I appreciate you, Sister Joanne, and I appreciate your, and I appreciate that we can go to the Word. And like she said, it says to be absent in the body is to be present with the Lord. That's for believers. That's for believers. That is for believers. And, you know, Jesus said, I came to give you life and to give it more abundantly, but the enemy comes to steal, kill, and destroy. And so if you're on Team Jesus, you're safe in the arms of Jesus. And that's what Brother James would like us to pray. Look, safely in the arms of Jesus, right? That was one of his songs. You know, And I appreciate you guys. I really do. And thank you, Sister Doris and Sister Joanne, for sharing about both Levon and Sergio. We really appreciate that. Thank you, thank you, thank you, thank you, thank you. And, of course, our prayers and condolences are going out to the Canadians that were aboard the plane as well. Philip Gregory Chowderhose, Thomas Henry Farquhar, and Sarah Jane Patton and Jolene Beth Ware. And yes, she's mentioned, I see that going around on WhatsApp, that there's a prayer vigil this Saturday, October the 10th at Fort Scour at 6 p.m. for the family. So just giving that information to you guys. And so, you know what song I've got lined up next, right? Trust in God. And I'm going to encourage you with that song. I'm going to certainly encourage you, no matter what you go through, to continue to trust in God. We're going to officially get into the book club hour, and then I'll go ahead and play Trust in God. Okay, family? So let's go ahead and do that, and I'll be right back here on Magic 102.7. If anyone else would like to share, please feel free to call in and do that, okay?
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0: All right, so now we're officially in the 11 o'clock book club hour, being brought to you by, as he mentioned, my wonderful sponsors, Brown & Co. 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Our book of the month, well, we're going to finish it up. Yeah, we're making our way to it. I hope Sister Caroline's got her copy. Vintage Reflections, An 80-Year Journey by Michael Leslie Robinson. We talked about a couple of wine stories, and we'll see what we'll move on next after we get to our first medley here in the book club hour. Right now, also want to remind you that Necessary Fiction is the book of the month for the Bookmart Big Bowtie Book Club. And for more information about them, you can email libraryevents@gov.bm or call 295-2905. Praying Women of Worth, When God Speaks by Joshua Giles is their book of the month. We went through halfway through chapter 5. We'll finish chapter 5 on the third Monday. And for more information and to join in, that's 8 p.m. to 9 p.m. every Monday except the second Monday. And you can call 538-1488. That's 538-1488. Right now, I just want to remind you that Brown & Co. is located on Front Street, Reed Street, and Queen Street. You've got that? All right, good. Right about now, family, we're going to go ahead and get to Trust in God here in the worship room on Magic 102.7, and then I'll come back after that, reopen the phone lines if anyone else wants to go down memory lane with good, wonderful memories. Yeah, keep it here and we'll be right back. It's Magic 102.7.

I trust in God, you trust in God, and no matter what, we trust in God. I've lined up that, wait a minute. She said, oh, it's called Trust Me, I'll Never Leave. Okay, wait, I'll Never Leave You. It's I'll Never Leave You is actually another Trust Me. Trust Me by Richard Smallwood. So that's what we'll go ahead and do. I'll Never Leave You is another, there we go. I am so glad. I love you guys. I love your measure. We'll do Trust Me, and then we've got Center of My Joy, and we'll do Healing as well. Thank you, Richard Smallwood. All right, we'll do a whole Richard Smallwood medley, okay? All right, good. In our healing process. Thank you, Sister Doris, for calling in about LaVon and Sergio, and Sister Joanne about them as well. And I wanted to go ahead and read from the Latitude Air Ambulance Remembers the Crew of Heartbeat 104 Medevac. Phil Chowderhouse, the captain. Phil was a person of great integrity, incredibly kind-hearted, and extremely passionate about aviation. He was dedicated to his family, friends, and colleagues. He touched the hearts of everyone he talked to and helped anyone who was in need. Thomas Furcar, first officer. Tommy was loved by everyone who met him. He was a gentle giant who reflected Jesus' love, a safe place, and a helping hand to all. Excuse me. Sarah Patton, the flight nurse. Sarah was a bright, joyful presence whose kindness, humor, and generosity touched everyone around her. A dedicated nurse, she devoted her life to caring for others and was known by her family as selfless, hardworking, determined, and full of life. She was a larger-than-life daughter, family member, and friend, and her loved ones take some comfort in knowing she was doing what mattered most to her, helping others. Sarah will be deeply missed and forever remembered for the love and joy she brought to those around her. Jolene Weir, respiratory therapist. Jolene was a presence unlike any other, who loved her family and friends and had a passion

lived, family. Let's do that today. Remember how they lived, how they served, and what they meant to the people around them. Again, thank you to Sister Doris and Sister Joanne for, you know, helping us and reminding us about how Levon and how Sergio lived, how they served, and what they meant to people around them. The company also extends its respect and deepest condolences to the family and loved ones of the patient and family escort. Latitude continues to provide support to the family of its crew members and to employees as they grieve. We know there will be considerable public interest in the people aboard this flight, Biles said. We respectfully ask that the privacy of all six families be protected and that they be given the space and time they need to grieve. Latitude will continue to cooperate fully with the Transportation Safety Board of Canada, the U.S. National Transportation Safety Board, and all other relevant authorities as recovery efforts and the investigation proceed. This was Peter Bile, the Latitude Air Ambulance president. And it started out as saying, this is the part of this tragedy that is hardest to put into words. The Coast Guard release gives the public the six names of those aboard, including our four crew members and the patient and family escort. To all of us at Latitude, our crew were much more than names. They were colleagues, friends, and members of our family. Each brought something special to our company, to the people they work beside, and to the patients and family entrusted to their care. So just as this press release says, that's what we're doing here in the worship room. If you want to call in at 297-1027, or if you want to call in from overseas, anywhere in the USA, Canada, Puerto Rico, Hawaii, or the U.S. Virgin Islands, at 1-888-257-9086. But we are remembering how they lived, how they served, and what they meant to the people around them. And this is what we're doing on behalf of Marilyn Levon Bean, Sergio Wayne Lottimore, Philip Gregory Chowderhouse, Thomas Henry Frakar, Sarah Jane Patton, and Jolene Beth Weir. We are remembering them today, and we are remembering how they lived, how they served, and what they meant to people around them. Thank you again to Sister Doris and Sister Joanne for calling in with those memories. We appreciate that. So coming up next, we've got Richard Smallwood, your song request, Sister Doris. It's called Trust Me. I was like, I don't remember that song. It's called Trust Me. I'll Never Leave You. It's called Trust Me. And then we'll go into Sister Joanne's song request, which is The Center of My Joy. And then we'll end with A Healing by Richard Smallwood here in the worship room. It is the Book Club Hour being brought to you by Brown & Co. Let me quickly remind you of their various departments. They've got the Bookmart department, which also has Glaze Cafe. They've got Hallmark. They've got Shoecase. They've got Lifestyle, Queen Street, Tourism, Front Street, and the Home and Wellness sections as well. Keep it here, and we'll be back. It's magic.

0: Don't try to fight the battle yourself, but stand still. And look up. God is going to show up.
1: God is going to show up.
0: He's standing right by you.

0: 11:51 here in the Book Club Hour, being brought to you by my wonderful sponsors. They have a Christmas drop sale. I could call it that, the Christmas drop sale. They have that going on right about now. Also, wait, phone lines are ringing. Let's get to it. Good morning, Magic 102.7.
1: Good morning, Nikita. How you doing?
0: I'm good, Sister Paulette. How you doing?
1: I'm doing fine.
0: Good.
1: I have forgotten yesterday to add two people to my list for birthdays.
0: Mm-hmm. Go ahead.
1: It was the same day as mine.
0: Mm-hmm.
1: Marjorie Cohen,
0: mm-hmm,
1: and Ania Williams. She's 11 years old now, and she attends Dalwood Middle School.
0: Okay.
1: Yeah. And I want to add to Luke Julian's tribute.
0: Mm-hmm.
1: I know the Muntz family very good. I know her brothers and her sister. I was just talking to her to the Bermuda College. What was it? The
0: Seniors Expo last week?
1: Yeah, that's mm-hmm. good. That's right. Yeah, mm-hmm. yeah. Just told her sister. Yeah, because the one was the youngest out of all of them.
0: Mm-hmm.
1: Yeah, and went to school with her brother Reggie. Yeah, so I knew the family and her mom and dad, a lovely family. Yeah, so everybody's feeling the same way, you know.
0: Mm-hmm.
1: Yeah, we just had to pray for the family, and I intend to go to the vigil on Saturday evening.
0: Yeah, it's at Fort Scow at 6 p.m. They said,
1: yeah,
0: bring a chair,
1: Scow,
0: bring some
1: yeah.
0: water. Yes.
1: Uh-huh. Mm-hmm. Yeah. So that's it for today.
0: That's it? Okay. Thank you, Sister Paulette, for sharing. I appreciate that.
1: Okay. You're right. Welcome.
0: Love you to life. I'll see you later. You
1: yeah.
0: too.
1: Bye.
0: And don't let nobody water down your Jesus. And thank you for, you know, sharing that. They were and they are a lovely family. So today we're remembering Marilyn, Levon, Sergio, Philip Gregory, Thomas Henry, Sarah Jane, and Jolene Beth. And we're remembering how they lived, how they served, and what they meant to people around them. I was able to thank you from one of my WhatsApp group. There was a press release sent out by the Latitude Air Ambulance team, and they had sent it out about those members. And then, of course, we had Sister Doris and Sister Joanne call in about Levon and Sergio. So that's what we're doing today. We're remembering how they lived, how they served, and what they meant to people around them. 297-1027 or 1-888-257-9086. And yes, it has been mentioned that there is be a prayer virgil. Vigil, Nikita, not Virgil. Thank you. A prayer vigil that will take place this Saturday, October the 10th at 6 p.m. at Fort Scour. I see here to bring your own chair and bring your water. Okay? So again, remembering how they live, how they serve, what they meant to people around them here in the worship room on Magic 102.7. It's 11:54. Our book of the month is Vintage Reflections, An 80-Year Journey by Michael Leslie Robinson. We'll actually pick that book up tomorrow, and we'll read more from the book tomorrow, okay? There's a song that I always go to. Actually, it's two songs. One of them is My Help. I only get My Help, but then Praise, that's the other one I'll certainly play later. Amen, because praise is what I do. Praise is what I do. Praise is what I do. I encourage you. Praise is what we do. But I have to go a little back to BTC just to remind everybody where our help comes from. Our help comes from the Lord. Look to the hills from where our help. That's where our help comes from. So as I said yesterday, RTG, run to God. In times like these, run to God. And let me tell you something too as well. If because from when I hear, we're going to see them again. We're going to see them again for those of us that have accepted Jesus Christ as our Lord and Savior. And if you're mourning and you want to see them again, there's no better time than the present. God's word says salvation is now. Simply follow along with me. Just say, Heavenly Father, I'm hurting right now, and I want to see them again. I accept that I've sinned and fallen short of your glory. I believe in my heart that Jesus Christ died upon the cross for my sins and was raised again. I now confess with my mouth that Jesus Christ is my Lord and Savior. Well, family, since you prayed that prayer, hey, hey, hey, you are ready. And all I encouraged you is to stay ready. No one knows the day, the time. No, we don't. You know, people try to predict it. We don't know when Jesus is coming back, but we need to be ready. We need to stay ready, okay? And now that you're ready, please find yourself a Bible-believing, Holy Ghost-filled church in which you can grow and grow and grow and study to show yourself approved unto God, okay? All right, get into that word, yeah? Absolutely. All right, family, closing things out with my help. Wait, one more phone call, and then we'll close things out with my help. Good morning, Magic 102.7.
2: Good morning, Nick.
0: Good morning, Grandma Joanne. How are you?
2: I'm pretty good, girl.
0: Good.
2: I just want to send condolences out to all the families.
0: Mm-hmm.
2: And it's just brought back memories of when I took my sister in her ambulance.
0: Mm-hmm.
2: And it's a ministry that they have because
0: yes.
2: they were all polite, loving,
0: wow.
2: and caring. When I took her out, it's been
0: mm-hmm.
2: a while.
0: Mm-hmm.
2: And I just want to say God's in control.
0: Mm-hmm.
2: And we're just going to continue trusting Him.
0: Yes.
2: And be encouraged. And I'm just thanking God. I'm thanking God for the radio station.
0: Mm.
2: Because you all have been such a encouraging to everybody,
0: praise
2: Bermuda all over.
0: Praise the Lord.
2: And I just want people to keep you lot in prayer.
0: Mm-hmm.
2: Because it's not easy being on the front line.
0: Mm.
2: It's not easy. So I just want people to just continue on praying for you all and encourage. I mean, all you lot in that radio station. Everybody.
0: Thank you so much.
2: Yes, and it's not easy. Everybody's feeling it.
0: Yes, everyone.
2: Mm-hmm. Everybody, because like the lady said before, we don't know the day or the hour.
0: Mm-mm.
2: We gotta be ready.
0: That's it.
2: To be ready.
0: Yes, we do.
2: So Nikita, you be encouraged. I love you.
0: I love you to life as well.
2: And I just thank God for you.
0: Praise the Lord.
2: Okay, have a blessed day.
0: All right, you too, God.
2: Okay.
0: I appreciate you. Love you to life, and I'll see you later. And don't let nobody water down your Jesus, of course. Oh, my goodness. I keep telling you guys the clock. You guys, as long as you know, my clock is 5 minutes fast. You guys have got that? All right, so my clock says 11:58. You'd be like Nikita, but it's really 11:53. But because it says 11:53, and I'm going according to this clock, we are wrapping things up. I've got a couple of messages that need to play, and I want my... This part, I need it to work properly, so I'm going to go with what it says, okay, family? All right, so with that said, let's go ahead and wrap up the book club hour. I just want to remind you that at Brown & Co., they have a gift card there. You put the amount on it that you want for that special someone, and they can go to Brown & Co. and pick, choose, and refuse. Also want to let you know that Brown & Co.'s hours, of course. And don't forget, they've got the sale going on. As soon as I find the sale paper, I put it somewhere around here, but I'll find it. I just want to let you guys know that the hours are Monday to Saturday, 8:30 a.m. to 5:30 p.m. Sundays, 12 noon to 5 p.m. Glaze Cafe is there and open daily except Sundays from 8:30 a.m. to 4 p.m. And the number to call Brown & Co. is 279-5442, 279-5442. All right, family, today's Wednesdays. You know what we got for you? Our Sunday school songs. And then after our Sunday school songs, we're going to have the news with Media Maya, the weather with Johnny Storm. I'll be back after that with the inspirational song of the month. And then after that, I'll check out my email. So if you need to email me, please feel free to do that. My email address is Nikita, N-I-K-I-T-A, at HOTT1075Bermuda.com. For those of you that are on Facebook, I'm under Nikita Evans Robinson. For those of you that already have my WhatsApp, you can hit me up. I've been getting these WhatsApp from, different places. And I'm like, wait, no, block you. I don't know you. And so I'm like, okay, God, what's going on? So, yeah, you guys, just be careful. Be careful, be very careful, okay? Just want to share that, with you. And then the police and certain agencies have gotten together to remind us, you can always call the bank on your own. You can hang up with that person. Just hang up. Hang up. I'll call you back. Well, not at their number, but at the correct number, right? All right, good. I had to do that the other day. People are trying to call me now, but the other morning I saw something and I had to call the bank. And they're like, no, your cards are right. I'm like, but I got this alert. And yeah, so be careful, family, okay? All right, Sunday School Songs coming up next here in the Worship Room on Magic 102.7. The next hour is being brought to you by my other wonderful sponsors, the Annex Toys, located on the lower level of the Phoenix Center, okay? You got it? All right, keep it here, family, and we'll be back. It's Magic.
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1: 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And I'm Maya Palacio. Balco has joined the community in mourning the six people who lost their lives in the recent air tragedy that has sparked grief and heartbreak to the families of those departed and the island as a whole. As previously reported, among those lost were two Bermudians,

0: Marilyn LeVon Bean and her son, Sergio Wayne Lottimore. Employees across Buckle paused to observe a moment of silence in remembrance of the fallen. Wayne Keynes, president of Buckle, said the loss of a mother and son is heartbreaking. Marilyn and Sergio were part of Bermuda's family, and many of our colleagues are connected to them through family, friendship, and our close-knit community. To everyone who is grieving, we stand with you and we surround you with love, prayer, and support. Moments like this remind us to reach out, to hold one another a little closer, and to be a source of strength for those who are hurting. May the families of all six victims find comfort in the love around them and the strength for the difficult days ahead. In honor of all six lives lost, Marilyn, Sergio, Philip, Thomas, Sarah, and Jolene, the company's flags will be flown at half mast. Meanwhile, Bermuda, it's Police Week, and the Bermuda Police Service marks 147 years of service to this island. They say that the week gives them the chance to take stock of the work being done in our community every day and recognize the people who carry it out. Giving remarks, they thank the officers, reserve officers, and support staff of the BPS. The work is demanding, the hours are long, and much of what they do goes unseen. Mr. Darren Simons, the Commissioner of Police, says, "I see the commitment you bring to each shift, and I do not take it for granted. Your well-being matters to this organization, and it matters to me. I also want to acknowledge the families who stand behind our officers. Every missed dinner, late call, and canceled weekend is a sacrifice shared at home. Your support makes this service possible, and we are grateful for it. During this week, we will also remember those who served before us. Their example continues to shape who we are." As he often says, policing in Bermuda is a partnership, so the commissioner encourages residents to take part in this week's events, meet with the officers who serve their neighborhoods, and continue working with them to keep Bermuda safe. And closing out today, the crowd was full and the culture was bright at this year's Gombe Festival. Held under the stars, the event celebrated our heritage and the artistry of the historical Gombe tradition. This year's festival paid tribute to the late Zeniko Hendrickson of the H&H Gombes, honoring his dedication and lasting contribution to the preservation of the Gombe legacy. The evening began with a captivating opening performance by PHC Majorettes and Drum Corps. Next up, several of the island's beloved Gombe troops took center, including Places New Generation Gombes, SMS Village Gombes, Gombe Evolution, Phoenix Gombes, Gombe Warriors, Warwick Gombes, Vibe Tribe Gombes, and H&H Gombes. The Warwick Gombe also paid tribute to Rakai Pudgy Rayner, honoring his memory and his connection to the Gombe community. This year's celebration was a testament to why the festival continues to hold such a special place in the hearts of the Bermudian community. And lastly, with some sports for you, if you missed it the first time, here's your chance. The award-winning documentary, Transforming the Beautiful Game, The Clyde Best Story, is back for an encore run from October 6th to the 10th. It's showing at BWI on October 6th, Bermuda College on October 7th and 8th, Grotto Bay on October 9th, and the Media Lounge and Dockyard on October 10th. Tickets are $22 for the matinees and $27 for evening shows at clydebest.com. 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
3: And good morning, I'm meteorologist Johnny Storm in the Hurricane Weather Center. First of all, I want to make mention that the Bermuda Weather Service has a thunderstorm advisory in effect for the day today. Checking Bermuda Weather Service radar early today, we got some thundershower activity about 65 miles southeast, 75 miles out to the southwest of Hamilton. And at the current time, Bermuda Weather Service radar shows those thundershowers moving towards the northeast at around 15, 20 miles an hour. Other heavier rains are also occurring near and immediately southeast of Hamilton, so it looks like a very wet start to the day. All this as a front has moved into Bermuda and has stalled out on top of us here for today all the way through Friday. By Saturday, though, the front gets pushed to the south of us by a high-pressure system building just off the northeast U.S. coast. So a lot of wind, a lot of sea over the weekend, tending to dry out. Before then, another cold front is on the scene here next Tuesday. Tropics, we got no important disturbances in the tropics except for the western Gulf of Mexico, where 40-mile-an-hour tropical storm Isaias has developed and been named early today. However, the forecast model is still uncertain where the eventual point of landfall would be, as well as what the intensity might be, possibly in around the northeastern Gulf of Mexico, Alabama, northwest Florida area, Friday night, early Saturday. No effect on our weather here, as the remains of that tropical system would likely be staying to the northwest of us here early next week. Tropical wave over the eastern Atlantic, no big deal. Tropical wave over the east central Caribbean, south to Puerto Rico, no big deal. Our forecast here is cloudy, rainy, and possibly stormy at times through Friday, with our high temperatures at 81 Fahrenheit, 27 Celsius today, low tonight at 77 Fahrenheit, 25 Celsius, high tomorrow, a wet 83 Fahrenheit, 28 Celsius, Friday, a wet 84 Fahrenheit, 29 Celsius.
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5: And I get to be your MC. I do. All right, family. And just letting you know, it's 12:43 here in the worship room on Magic 102.7. This hour being brought to you by the Annex Toys, located on the lower level of the Phoenix Center. They've got dolls, action figures, puzzles, games, arts and crafts, Hot Wheels, Play-Dohs, bubbles, and so much more. You know what? For kids, I just love bubbles. Bubbles is just the easiest thing. And then, you know, when you do the old-fashioned, not those battery-operated things and all the bubbles come out. I like that, too. But just manually, just using, you know, put the wand in, pull it out, and just blowing it. And then it helps the kids, you know, try to blow it themselves. I'm just thinking of my grandson, Peace. And he's like, and he's there blowing. you missed that part when you got those electric ones, though. So anyway, I just love bubbles. All right, family, just want to let you know what's coming up next is our inspirational song of the month, and it is House of the Lord, and that's where we're at. We're in the House of the Lord, man. Phil Wickham, loving this one, and thank you to the RRCF worship team that certainly introduced me to this one, and then Phil Wickham was introduced to me from Winston J.R. Jones, because we got another Phil Wickham song in the system as well. So we've got that, and we're going to come back and, of course, tell you more about the Annex Toys, and then check out my email, Facebook messages, WhatsApp messages, notes, and any phone calls that come through, okay? All right, keep it here, and we'll be right back. It's magic.

0: All right, family, we're back here in the worship room on Magic 102.7. We shout out your praise. There's joy in the house of the Lord today. And we won't be quiet. No, we won't. Hello. Because we know the God we serve, right? You guys want to remind you that at the Annex Toys, they've got Lego, lots and lots of Legos, but they're highlighting the Lego Botanicals. And these are the Legos that you build into beautiful flower displays. Yep. You've also got lots of coloring books. You've got robots. One of them is called My Intelligent Educational Robot. You've got Stanley Jr. for that little construction worker in your life, or the one that just likes to tear things apart and put them back together. You've got the mini golf trainer for the golfers. You've got the 3-in-1 baseball for the baseball players. You've got Crayola for the artists, bicycles, pom-poms, and so much more. And speaking of bicycles, if you check out the Annex Toys Facebook page, 25% off all 20-inch bicycles. Yes, okay, so they've got that available for you. And remember, the Christmas drop started Monday, October the 5th, and goes to, listen, Thursday, October the 8th. So it's not for the whole week, and it's not until Sunday. So take advantage of it now. Go ahead, and you want to get those cycles early for Christmas, 25% off. Go take advantage of it, okay? It started Monday, and it finishes this Thursday, October the 8th, okay? So don't say Nikita didn't. I just told you. It's the Annex Toys Christmas drop deals. Got it? All right. I don't know what's going to happen next week, but it's a weekly deals that they're having. Looks like Mondays to Thursdays, okay? Take advantage of it. All right, I told you about all the bicycles, all that stuff. Yep, so check out their Facebook page. All right, so we did that. Now, let's go ahead and check out my email. Email. Hey, Shalom, Bermuda Christian Jewish Alliance. 3 years ago today, the world changed for our people. This evening, we gather to remember. 6 p.m. to 7 p.m. at the Royal Bermuda Yacht Club. We will read names aloud, light candles, say prayers, and sit together. On an island this size, 1,000 miles from anywhere, showing up for one another is the whole thing. Come for the whole time or for a few minutes on your way home. Friends from across Bermuda and our interfaith partners are warmly welcome, so bring someone with you. With gratitude, the Jewish Community of Bermuda Board. So inviting you all to come out tonight. And I'll read the other flyer they had today. Israel mourns. A nation brokenhearted remembers those murdered on October the 7th, Israel's worst massacre, and honors the heroism of those who fought to save lives. We stand in solidarity with Israel and our Jewish family here in Bermuda. So please join JCB for a solemn vigil marking the third anniversary of October the 7th. Today, Wednesday, October the 7th at 6 p.m. at the Royal Bermuda Yacht Club. We pray healing for bereaved families and survivors still carrying the scars. Psalm 34:18. The Lord is close to the brokenhearted and save those who are crushed in spirit. Also want to remind you that there will be a vigil for those that were on the medevac flight from Bermuda to Boston. Marilyn LeVon Bean, Sergio Wayne Lottimore, Philip Gregory Chowdahose, Thomas Henry Faucon, Sarah Jane Patton, and Jolene Beth Where, and that's going to take place this Saturday, October the 10th at 6 p.m. at Fort Scour. They are having a prayer vigil there. And today here in the worship room, we are remembering them by allowing you to call in and remembering how they lived, how they served, and what they meant to people around them. And excuse me, for those of you that have already called in, I just want to say thank you, thank you, thank you, and I honestly cannot thank you enough. All right, I think that's it with the emails. Yeah, all right. Hold on 1 second. Let me just see if this is anything. Okay, it says the Honorable Owen Darrell, JPMP, Minister of Tourism and Transport, Culture and Sport, is currently in Georgetown, Guyana, representing Bermuda at the Caribbean Tourism Organization's State of the Tourism Industry Conference 2026, taking place from October the 5th to the 9th, hosted in collaboration with the Government of Guyana. The conference is being held under the theme Tourism Futures, Smart, Sustainable, and Inclusive, and is bringing together tourism ministers, industry leaders, tourism stakeholders, media, and young people from across the Caribbean to discuss the opportunities and challenges shaping the region's tourism future. Just wanted to give that information to you guys. All right. Did that. Now let's go ahead and check out who's on our Facebook. All All right, family, what you've got for us today? Family, you're starting to get long again, you know. I said everybody has one, and you got like five. A King James Version of Psalm 67. God, be merciful unto us and bless us and cause his face to shine upon us, Selah, that thy way may be known upon earth, thy saving health among all nations. Let the people praise thee, O God, let all the people praise thee. O let the nations be glad and sing for joy, for thou shalt judge the people righteously and govern the nations upon earth, Selah. Let the people praise thee, O God, let all the people praise thee. Then shall the earth yield her increase, and God, even our own God, shall bless us. God shall bless us, and all the ends of the earth shall fear him. Got that? Thank you, family. Appreciate that. Hi, I'm Karen. Hope you're having a good day today. Let me see what Sister Virginia has for us today. Good morning. It's a brand new day. Smile a little bigger. Love a little deeper. Laugh a little louder. Pray a little longer. And make the most of this day. Have a blessed day. You have a blessed day as well. Absolutely appreciate you. All right. Let me see who else. I think we are good. Oh, thank you, Brother Santucci. I got that information about that. I appreciate you for passing that on. All right. Dwight Robinson, hope you enjoyed your birthday. And, I'm sorry, my son, Johnny. I don't know if I sent him a picture or he sent me a picture. Anyway, we talked last night. We talk almost every night anyway. And, he was talking about how he has now taken all his meals and, like, he prepped, you know, the meal prep. He did the meal prep, you know, meal prep. And he was like, Mom, I got my meals prepped for the week. I say, congratulations. He says, I got my budget. when you train up your young people, man, oh, man, oh, man. It's so funny because you never know what habits they get into. I mean, you know what you teach them and you show them, but it was just like my youngest son came into my bathroom this morning. He said, you got any more, what is this stuff? Why can't, Nikita, God, HP, hydrogen peroxide. I goggle with hydrogen peroxide. So my son comes in there. He says, you got any more HP? I'm like, any more hydrogen peroxide? Yeah, HP calls it. And I was like, yeah, I do. I said, but I thought I saw some in your bathroom, you know, not too long ago. And he was like, I think I gave it to somebody or shared it with somebody, something. I was like, okay, I like, all right. But, and I'm like, so he does use it. He does goggle with it, you know, because that's, you know, I don't know if you guys learned that you'd goggle with hydrogen peroxide before you brush your teeth and do that flossing and all of that. Well, that's what I do. That's what I was taught. Yes. Sometimes I forget where I pick up stuff from. Mom, did you teach me that one? And then you just pass it on to your children. So my youngest came looking for the hydrogen peroxide. Yeah. Mm-hmm. All right. Now, moving right along, Nikita. All right. So Johnny did that. He was on Facebook and talking about, with his meals. Yeah. And I told him I cooked fish cakes last night, and he was like, and he automatically think, you know what happens when some people just eat the fish cakes themselves, right? But it's like, oh, fish cakes, rice and beans, Mom, man. Anyway, guys, that's what you do for your leftover codfish and potato, right? Hello? Nothing goes to waste, right? All right, let me go ahead and look at my notes. Sister Hattie Ann, I hope you're having a good day today. She asked for us today, Luke 6:44, for every tree is known by his own fruit. For every tree is known by his own fruit. Isn't that something? As a parent, it's like you as the tree, you're known by your own fruit, by your children, you know. But, you know, hey, God's word says, train them up in the way you should go. When they older, they shall not depart from it. Now, you remember when we departed from it, right? I've got my hands raised. My mother sent me to Sunday school. She sent me to church. And, yep, but I got a little lost along the way, but I found my way back. To God be the glory. Thank you guys for your prayers. Continue to pray for our children. Please, please, please, please do. All right. We did Hattie Ann. All right. Let me go and see what Brother Alan Grenville Ferbert has in store for us today. All right. Let me see. Oh, I saw something. 61 Fahrenheit. Let me tell you. I'm sorry to laugh. Yes, I do. You chose to live in New York. That's on you. Anyway, no, while I was swimming this morning and going horizontally, because my husband didn't want me to go vertically out to the buoy and back. He's like, babe, it's high tide. You ain't got to go way out there. I'm sorry. And so anyway, 61 Fahrenheit. Okay, yep, but you chose, it was a choice, right? You chose to live in New York, right? So you're good. No, he reminded me that while I was swimming this morning, now, you know, I get it's little warm spots, but then there's nice little cold spots. And I'm like, oh, but I can't stay because I'm, you know, trying to do my little one, two little laps, right? And I was like, babes, oh, man, I was just going through all these warm and cold spots. It was lovely. But anyway, you guys, his scripture for today is Hebrews 12:2. It says, looking unto Jesus, the what? You got it. You know the scripture by heart. Looking unto Jesus, the author and finisher of our faith, who for the joy that was set before him endured the cross, despising the shame, and is sat down at the right hand of the throne of God. Hebrews 12:2. I had memorized the scripture. I did. So I'm like, Nikita, why are you not remembering? I know everybody else is remembering it, right? Looking unto Jesus, the author and finisher of our faith, who for the joy that was set before him endured the cross, despising the shame, and sat down at the right hand of the throne of God. Hallelujah. Thank you for that. To God be the glory. All right. What I've got coming up next here in the worship room, Alan Grenville-Frebert, let me go ahead and check out Sister Neera Lynn, see what she's got in store for us today, which scripture. As soon as I spell her name right. All right. We've got Psalm 23:5. Thou preparest a table before me in the presence of mine enemies. Thou anointest my head with oil. My cup runneth over. Psalm 23:5. Wow. Thou preparest a table before me in the presence of mine enemies. Thou anointest my head with oil. My cup runneth over. Amen, amen, amen. Thank you, Sister Neera Lynn. And let's go ahead and check out Sister Molly from the West. How you doing? Yep, she sent the vigil announcement out. Prayer vigil will be held on Saturday evening at 6 p.m. at Fort Scour. And for all the families, and we certainly appreciate that. All right, she's got a prayer for us today. Heavenly Father, we come before you to magnify your holy name. You've been so good, so merciful, and it is a blessing just to be alive today. Have your way in our lives today. We ask that you forgive all our sins, known and unknown. You are worthy to be praised. We thank you all. We thank you all for all you've done for us and continue to do. If not for your grace and mercy, where would we be? We pray for healing, financial miracles, and divine protection. In Jesus' name, amen. Thank you for that, Sister Molly. Appreciate you. All right, let me go ahead and check out Brother Willie Ferguson, see what he's got for us today. All right, he has for us Ephesians 2:19-20. Now therefore, ye are no more strangers and foreigners, but fellow citizens with the saints, and of the household of God, and are built upon the foundation of the apostles and prophets, Jesus Christ himself being the chief cornerstone. There have been many instances where I've had to earnestly wrestle with Scripture and ask the Holy Spirit to guide me as to its meaning. Admittedly, some Scripture have taken months to fully understand, but I thank God for His truth revealed unto those who truly seek Him. Thank you for this, Brother Willie. Ephesians 2:12, that at the time ye were without Christ, being aliens from the commonwealth of Israel, and strangers from the covenants of promise, having no hope, and without God in the world. Being lost without even knowing it, and thinking that our sacrifice is enough, but continuing in not doing God's will, is truly sad. But be encouraged. Continue to seek Him. I speak from a position of conviction, learning more each day that my life is in His hands, and I am nothing without Him. I press toward the mark for the prize of the high calling of God in Christ Jesus, Philippians 3:14. The day belongs to you. Amen. And let me see what his song request is. It's not my will, but yours. Okay, got that. And it's original Christian worship song. Sometimes I have to write down, because specifically to find them, I have to write like everything down sometimes, make sure I get the right one, honestly. All right, Brother Willie. All right, family, look like we dotted our I's and we've crossed our T's. So just going to go ahead and wrap up the 12 o'clock hour by reminding you that this hour has been brought to you by the Annex Toys. They have the Lego room, the car room, a huge wall of board games, a birthday club registry. Their hours are Monday to Saturday, 9 a.m. to 6 p.m. Sundays, 12 noon to 5 p.m. The number to call is 279-5450. Family, go ahead now and get all your lunchtime shout-outs ready, whether it's a birthday, anniversary, congratulations, I love you. All the best. Keep up the great work. Condolences, job well done. Happy heavenly in loving memory. Thank you. Welcome back home. Welcome to Bermuda and safe travels. All in that coming up after. Wait. I thought I had a message coming up for you guys, but it'll be after we do our NX Toys outro, and then we're good to go, family. You'll be hearing the birthday song up next after this. It's magic.
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0: You know, I have to wait till you better shout, girl. No. My fellas, too, that may be celebrating as well. Look, you guys, my cousin Tony, he's celebrating his birthday. Happy birthday, Tony. That's coming from your Evans family. And a picture. Happy birthday to you. That's coming from your RRCF family. And a thank you to Praying Women of Worth. You saved me from being loud and wrong because I had Alana and Jonathan's wedding anniversary today, and it was actually yesterday. So thank you for saving me from being loud and wrong. And so I was loud and correct yesterday. Mm-hmm. Thank you very much. Okay. All right. Today's the 7th. Who else? Oh, Jackie Russell. How are you, beautiful? Hope you're having a good day today. Girl, I saw Aretha yesterday. I saw Aretha on Saturday, right? And I'm like, what's your name again? She's like, Nikita. I tell you, like, and she tells me this all the time. And I don't know if I just forgot her face and was thinking she was somebody else. But yeah, I saw your girl. They used to swim together. I don't know if they're still swimming together, but I remember the first time I saw them. And I think Miss Jackie, right? She would do these front rolls, about 10 front rolls in the water. Now, I don't know about you, but last time I did a front row, wasn't in the water, but it was on a bouncy castle. I thought I was a kid at heart. Now I was a big kid being SOS stuck on silly. And I said, let me do a forward row. Well, that was the end of that. I sat up and I was like, what in the world's going on? Equilibrium so off. So you know what? I don't even try. No, the best thing I could do in the water is float. Mm-hmm, swim and float. That's it. I don't know about doing no forward row. Is it different in the water than on the land, on a bouncy castle? I don't, now you make me want to think of trying it, but no, Nikita, you better stay in your lane. See, we get hurt when we don't stay in our lane, right? That's what I'm talking about. Anyway, anybody else we have to add to the list, family, please feel free to hit me up here in the worship room on Magic 102.7, 297-1027 or 1-888-257-9086 for those of you that are anywhere in the USA, Canada, Puerto Rico, Hawaii, and the U.S. Virgin Islands. And today, as well, you guys were remembering Marilyn Levon, Sergio Wayne, Philip Gregory, Thomas Henry, Sarah Jane, Jolene Beth. We were remembering how they lived, how they served, and what they meant to people around them. And thank you for those of you that have already called in as well. And I was able to read from a press release about the four Canadians. And so I might take time to go ahead and do that again. But right now, I'm just opening up the phone lines and letting you guys have the chance to call in. I saw something from, let me see, it was the Evans family that my sister Dion had posted. And it says, your energy is special. Conserve it. Give it to the right people. Limit the negativity. Stay peaceful. Have fun. Be passionate. Do things that recharge and nourish your mind, body, and heart. And I'm thinking, my husband thinks I'm crazy anyway, but you're not going to swim. I am. As long as it's not thunder and lightning, I'm good. I'm good. Yeah, and there's a little bit of rain. I had to take his umbrella, so yeah. Yeah, he's married to that. But, you know, I don't go swimming every day. Monday, Wednesdays, and Fridays, and some Saturdays, so yeah, I skipped day, so he had yesterday off, right? So, yeah, we're going swimming today. I did, too. I most certainly did. Anyway, you guys, coming up next, we've got Sister Marinette Simmons with God's Promises here in the worship room on Magic 102.7. This song is going out to those of you that may find yourself in a time of mourning. God's Word says there's a time to mourn, but he reminds us that there is a time to dance. And I always pray that your dancing is a lot longer than your mourning. And for those who mourn, his Word says he shall comfort you. Something dropped, but it's not far from my heart, so I think we'll be good, okay? And God's Word says he's near to the brokenhearted. So I just wanted to share that with you. And just before I go on, phone lines are ringing. Oh, they stopped. Okay, no problem. For those of you sick and shut in, continue to speak God's Word over yourself. Heal me, O Lord, and I shall be healed. Save me, O Lord, and I shall be saved, for thou art my praise, in Jesus' name. Nikita is healed as I touch certain parts of my body. I don't know about you, but yep. Mm-hmm. Good afternoon, Magic 102.7.
1: Good morning, Evangelist Nikita.
0: Well, good morning and good afternoon, Sister Robin, yes. And how art thou?
1: I'm doing great. I woke up this morning, so I'm grateful.
0: Praise the Lord.
1: I just want to send condolence and love out to the Lattimore and these families. Mm-hmm. I became friends read from the one many, many years ago. Our sons went to Gilbert Institute Primary School together and were good friends throughout, and still are good friends. It was three of them that stuck together, and of course, us as the parents, we got to be good friends. So I just want to send out my love to Michaela, Jillian, and even to Lorenzo, from myself, my family, especially my son Michael, who they all knew as Jigga. LeBron was like a second mama to my son coming up. So I just want to let them know that they're in our prayers.
0: Beautiful.
1: And one day we're going to see them again.
0: Yes, we will. Praise the Lord.
1: Have a wonderful day, everybody. Our hearts are heavy.
0: Mm-hmm.
1: But God's got us.
0: But God's got us. That's right.
1: Love you, girl.
0: Love you too,
1: I'll
0: darling.
1: I'll call you tomorrow because you know what tomorrow is.
0: What's tomorrow?
1: It's my 67th birthday.
0: All right. Let me hold on. Let me make sure I got you on my list. Eight, I've got Connect. Yeah. I've got Robin. Yep. I've got you here.
1: Birthdays,
0: the worship room.
1: Nolita.
0: Stacey
1: Bird.
0: Oh, my God.
1: I say, what? 67. But I'm grateful.
0: Praise
1: that
0: the Lord.
1: God has given me another year.
0: Praise the Lord.
1: God bless you.
0: God bless you, too. I appreciate you. Be shouting out to you tomorrow. Thank you so much. Love you to life. See you later. And don't let nobody water down your Jesus. You guys, earlier, remember I was talking about Women of Love International Ministries and how their conference was at the Rehoboth Church. Willard Birch attends there. That's his family church. That man's ministry, whoo, to God be the glory. Honestly, to God be the glory. Keep him in your prayers. To God be the glory. Amazing minister of music, he most certainly is. Keep him in your prayers. I certainly appreciate that. But man, that's who I wanted to shout out to. Willard Birch, yes, thank you for your ministry. Honestly, honestly, thank you, thank you, thank you. And wait, Brother Keith Lee was there at the time too? Because I'm trying to think where I keep seeing Brother Keith Lee all over the place. No, it was Willard Birch and it was Keith Lee as well there too, right? Good afternoon, Magic 102.7.
2: Yeah, good afternoon, Nikita. It's just me calling back. Mm-hmm. I forgot to give you a song.
0: Okay.
2: Can I have Total Praise by BTC, please?
0: Total Praise is on my list, BTC.
2: Okay.
0: Okay,
2: all right.
0: Thank you.
2: Thank you.
0: You're welcome.
2: Okay,
0: blessings. All right. Thank you so much. Total Praise is on the list. All right, family. As I was mentioning earlier, yeah, it's 1:10. My clock 1:15, but it's 1:10. And continuing on, hold on, phone lines are still ringing. Oops, sorry. Good afternoon, Magic 102.7.
3: Good afternoon, Nikita. How are you?
0: I'm good, Sister Valerie Rose. How are you?
3: I'm good.
0: Praise the Lord.
3: Oh, is my soul.
0: Praise the Lord. Praise the Lord.
3: My verse for this week is taken from 2 Corinthians chapter 4, verse 1. Therefore, since through God's mercies, we have these ministries and do not take heart. 2 Corinthians chapter 4, verse 1. And Nikita, mm-hmm. Alexa, volume 2. We all have ministries. We all have a ministry. Whatever we do, it's a ministry. And I just pray, I didn't really, you know, whatever we do, if we give, if we share, if we encourage, all that's ministry. And I thank God for his ministry. And I'm going to tell you, share something because I think it's very encouraging. On Sunday at church, some of the Beam family came out, right, which mm-hmm. I weren't expecting it. But one of them always, the sister-in-law always takes me to the altar when it's time for, what they call it, communion.
0: Mm-hmm.
3: And I thought she was coming. So the lady sitting next to me said, Valerie, I'll take you. But the sister-in-law came, and then she came by the back and says, I'm still going to take you to the altar today.
0: Wow.
3: Nikita, that really touched me. And their sorrow and their pain.
0: Wow.
3: And I would take you.
0: Praise the Lord. Wow.
3: And I think.
0: Wow.
3: Yes. And they came out, and they were a blessing. And you know what? You can tell them there's people that have hope.
0: Mm-hmm.
3: Because some of us would have stayed home and, you know, whatever, but they came out, and I just thank God for them.
0: Praise
3: and
0: the Lord.
3: Thank God for the Beam family,
0: yes.
3: And I just thank God for those that have that hope, and those, you know, because that was, to me, that meant a lot for me, for her to come, in spite of her grief.
0: Yes. In spite of her grief and her mourning, yes.
3: It took me, and wow. I just thank God, because you know what, Makita, I was telling people, like, we have so much faith, they didn't even realize it. When we could sit in a chair, we just assume the chair's going to hold us. We get on a plane, we just assume that God, you know, and why, the type of faith we have in those things, why can't we have the type of faith in God?
0: Mm.
3: You know, and this has really been food for thought for me, even through these experiences, and God has really spoken to me through these, even through this death experience. And I like what you've done today. You read about the people, the four other people, you know, the encouraging words. And when I was sharing with one of the family members, they told me that they had met these four before they met these four, the same four people. And they he said that it was very, they're very genuine.
0: Wow.
3: And you could see that they had concern for lives, for people.
0: Of course, yeah, you can hear that in the, yes.
3: You know, to me, and that's a testimony by itself.
0: That is it, yep.
3: You know, and I just encouraged him. I said, no matter what you're all going through, God knows your heart. We sometimes, people don't know why people do the things that we do.
0: Mm-hmm.
3: Or, because I invited them to do some things, and he says, like, and in life, a lot of us have had hurts, and sometimes our hurts are not dealt with, especially church hurts, and just pray for people. Just pray for, even through this experience, those that don't know Christ will come to know him. Because God is still in control no matter what. So I'd like to thank God for this station, and I thank you for, because I can't see to read everything anyhow, and a lot of things that you do, I'm glad. Like, even just like I said, to hear about these four people that were also there with the Hill Six, I just praise God for all, thank God for all the families, and I pray for those families. And I just ask, even through this experience, even us as Bermudians will even draw closer to God. Those of us that don't know God will even draw, and then know how to minister to people, how to talk to people. You know, so but we all have a ministry, each and every one of us.
0: We do.
3: I just thank God for that, and I'd like to thank God for life, and just even allowing me to wake up this morning in my right mind. And always remember, people put God first in whatever you do, and he will establish your plans. And I'd like to give a shout-out to my pastor, the Reverend Howard H. Steele, HLD, and the Reverend Dr. Emily Gale, Island Temple Church family, Reverend and Mrs. Kemp Bascom, and St. Philip's Church family, and Dama, and Marlon, and Mikhail, and the rest of Island Temple, Joyce, and Avril, and Jennifer, and Vicky, and Cindy, and Laverne, and Veronica. And I just like to thank God for them, and also for the rest of the family, and also to Beverly and Nikita and Ryan, Neola, Media Maya, Miles Esby, and Bootsy, and Ferrier, and Mr. and Mrs. Blakeney, Help 175, Magic 2.7. My immediate family, Arthur Lee and Laverne and Rudolph, and to my cousin, Glenda Reed. Glenda, just keep holding your hand into the hand of the man that steals the waters.
0: Amen.
3: And also to my Bermuda family and to my overseas tribe, Crean, Miss Sheila, Miss Olive, Miss Sylvia, Jeannie Bell, Levette, Sherry Lynn, Alan, Blanche, Jill and Jimmy, Wendy and Joyce, Virginia and Norman, Gracelyn and her daughter, Kristen, and Mary Jane and Eversley, Suzanne, Miss Doris, Miss Mabel, Robert and Brenda, Lisa Price, Mr. and Mrs. Wong, Richard and Shamika, Norman Kenny, Kanisha, and Angela Smith, Patricia Smith Hunt, Yvonne Clark, Barbara Ante, Melvin Newsom, Dawn Evans, Tina Ballard, and Reverend and Mrs. Brown, and also to Marion, Loretta, Kim, Darlene, Gannett, Dr. Mark, and Tanya, and to all those other names I don't call who's listening, but I love you all to life anyhow, and walk, talk, live, work, sing, shout, pray, praise, smile, jump, run, laugh, giggle, holler. Hey, don't forget, go ahead and be a blessing to someone today, because everybody ought to know who Jesus is.
0: That's right.
3: And how you can do that there is by going out and sharing our blessing.
0: Mm.
3: Someone needs to hear from you today. And Nikita, I know you already played it, but this is a song for all of us. Richard Smallwood again, there's healing.
0: Mm-hmm. It's on my list.
3: Yeah, Bermuda, we need you. You know, there's healing for each and every one of us. So, Nikita, I love you to life. Be encouraged, and don't let no one
0: water down your Jesus. Thank you, sis.
3: And I love you. Don't forget about all ministers of God's word.
0: Amen. We certainly are.
3: God bless you.
0: God bless you, too. Thank you so much. All right, family. Wait, another phone call. Good afternoon, Magic 102.7.
4: Hi, Nikita. It's me again. Listen, if you got the chance, can you play? There's a place up there for people like you, for the families, please.
0: Mm-hmm.
4: Thank you.
0: Okay. Oh, it's called People Like You.
4: Thanks, sweetie.
0: All right, darling. Thank you. God bless you, too. Love you to life, and I'll see you later.
4: Yeah.
0: All right. Thank you so much. All right, family. We're going to go ahead and move along here in the worship room. We've got Marinette Simmons' song, God's Promises, lined up. And thank you, Sister Marinette, for your help. Like, so many things going on. Oh, man. It wasn't Brother Keith Lee. It was a drummer that was with Willard Birch, a female drummer. And I think it's a pastor. I was told it's Pastor Dwayne Simon's daughter. And so, yeah, thank you so much for your ministry on a Saturday. It was Friday night on Friday night. Thank you, thank you, thank you, thank you, thank you. All right, family, let's go ahead and get to God's Promises. This song again, we've got to Sick and Shut In. Well, let's move on now to Lonely and Alone. His word says he'll never leave you nor forsake you. And then those of you who are our widows and our orphans, his word says he's your reliever. Our foster children and foster parents, his word says that he's a father to the fatherless. Shouting out to all our caregivers, all our essential workers, those of you that work and or reside in our rest homes, Hyatt Vernet, our hospitals, Hyatt Verna, corrections, prisons, funeral homes, morgue, works in engineering, postal, security, police, fire, customs, regiment, mirrors, bus, taxi, truck operators, Brother Drip and the dock workers, those of you in retail, shouting out to all our visitors, those of you in hospitality and education, in our healing facilities, our charities, our government, and last but certainly not least, our churches and our clergy. Special shout out going out to you as well, Sister L, Sister Honey Gumbay Warner, Brother Charles Virgil, Sister Ismay, Sister Joy, Sister Hattie Ann. Shouting out to all of you, Sister Rhoda. Haven't heard from you in a little while. Yeah, haven't heard from you in a little while. Shouting out to all of you. All right, family, keep it here. We'll be right back. It's Magic 102.7. Here's God's Promises.

0: God's Promise says family. I'm going to check out my Facebook group really quickly because I am going by my system. It says 128. I know it's not 128, family. I know. But I need to go by that because certain things need to play at certain times. And otherwise than that, something's going to happen. Okay. Oh, Thomas Christopher Famous. Happy birthday to you. Hope you're having a wonderful birthday today. Let me see. Thank goodness I check out my Facebook page for sure. I don't want to leave anybody out. We have my cousin, no, he's not little anymore. My cousin Tony celebrating his birthday today. Happy birthday from the Evans family. Sister Anna Pitcher, happy birthday from RCF. Jackie Russell, happy birthday, beautiful. Hope you're having a beautiful, amazing day today. Now, who else? I've got Cleve Wade. She's celebrating her birthday today. Happy birthday to you, Miss World Traveler. I love looking at your Facebook posts. I absolutely do. Oh, wait. Daniel. Hey, Daniel Burgess, fireman, my neighbor. Hope you're having a wonderful birthday today as well. I've got a Crystal Cassidy. She's celebrating today as well. I don't want to miss anybody out. I've got a Shermith Fernando. Happy birthday to you as well. Anyone else? I think that's it. I think I got everybody. I did. If I did not, that's your fault because you did not let Nikita know, okay? All right, good. All right, family, just checked out my Facebook page. So, let me go. I've got some messages coming up for you. I've got the weather, and then we've got the Minister of Education coming in at around 1:35, okay? Keep it here. We'll be right back. It's magic.
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2: And good morning, I'm meteorologist Johnny Storm in the Hurricane Weather Center. First of all, I want to make mention that the Bermuda Weather Service has a thunderstorm advisory in effect for the day today. Checking Bermuda Weather Service radar early today, we got some thundershower activity about 65 miles southeast, 75 miles out to the southwest of Hamilton. And at the current time, Bermuda Weather Service radar shows those thundershowers moving towards the northeast at around 15, 20 miles an hour. Other heavier rains are also occurring near and immediately southeast of Hamilton, so it looks like a very wet start to the day. All this as a front has moved into Bermuda and has stalled out on top of us here for today all the way through Friday. By Saturday, though, the front gets pushed to the south of us by a high-pressure system building just off the northeast U.S. coast. So a lot of wind, a lot of sea over the weekend, tending to dry out. Before then, another cold front is on the scene here next Tuesday. Tropics, we got no important disturbances in the tropics except for the western Gulf of Mexico, where 40-mile-an-hour tropical storm Isaias has developed and been named early today. However, the forecast model is still uncertain where the eventual point of landfall would be, as well as what the intensity might be, possibly in around the northeastern Gulf of Mexico, Alabama, northwest Florida area, Friday night, early Saturday. No effect on our weather here, as the remains of that tropical system would likely be staying to the northwest of us here early next week. Tropical wave over the eastern Atlantic, no big deal. Tropical wave over the east central Caribbean, south to Puerto Rico, no big deal. Our forecast here is cloudy, rainy, and possibly stormy at times through Friday, with our high temperatures 81 Fahrenheit, 27 Celsius today, low tonight at 77 Fahrenheit, 25 Celsius, high tomorrow, a wet 83 Fahrenheit, 28 Celsius, Friday, a wet 84 Fahrenheit, 29 Celsius.
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4: That's right, family. Continue to be island strong, as island strong that we are. We've got the Bermuda Christian Jewish Alliance standing together in faith and friendship. Today, Israel mourns, and they want you to join them for a solemn vigil that will be taking place this evening, Wednesday, 7th of October at 6 p.m. at the Royal Bermuda Yacht Club. We pray healing for bereaved families and survivors still carrying the scars. Psalm 34:18, the Lord is close to the brokenhearted and saves those who are crushed in spirit. A prayer vigil will take place this Saturday, October the 10th at Fort Scala at 6 p.m. And that will be in support and prayer for the families of Marilyn LaVon Bean, Sergio Wayne Lottimore, Philip Gregory Achauda Hose, Thomas Henry Fracon, Sarah Jane Patton, and Jolene Beth Weir. And today we are remembering how they lived, how they served, and what they meant to people around them. For those that called in, thank you. And thank you to Brother Santucci that sent me the press release from the Latitude Air Ambulance, in which I could remember the captain, the flight nurse, the first officer, and the respiratory therapist that were also part of the crew as well. So that prayer vigil is taking place this Saturday, of course. Now, you guys, next week, Monday the 12th, we'll be announcing the winners of our Distinct Dream Contest, and it's going to be in the ages of 5 to 10, 11 to 13, and

14 to 18, and not only will they receive a customized distinct apparel back to school set worth $245, but they'll also receive a complimentary interview on either Heart or Magic, their choice for sure. So we're really excited about that and seeing who the winners are. Anything else I got to let you know? 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People that are overseas, that's another way that they can listen to us. Or get the TuneIn app or any other app like that, or the regular transistor radio. It depends on how you want to do it. On your phone, you got the apps and things like that as well. And one other thing I wanted to share with you, she's kind of shared it with me, but it's also in reference to her hospital stay as well, because today is the first anniversary for my BFF, Marjorie Richardson Kane, who had double hip surgery last year this time. And boy, was that a journey. And so she writes here, Psalm 147:3-4, God is our healer. He heals the brokenhearted and binds up their wound. He determines the number of the stars and calls them each by name. Psalm 147:3-4. Jeremiah 30:17, but I will restore you to health and heal your wounds, declares the Lord. Trust him, he heals. Yes, and just wanted to let you know that. And I will be right out there, to answer the door. All right, so just want to let you know, I'll be right out there to answer the door. All right, family, we've got our company coming in shortly. And so I just want to read what my girlfriend wrote here. So I thank you for your help, as well as my first anniversary last year this time. I was in surgery and evangelizing, she went to the surgeon and said, do you believe in God? I asked the Filipino nurse, I pulled them to pray, and all the people there, I asked them to believe in God, you know, and she said, then I woke up, and the first thing she said, the nurse said, do you believe in God? She said, with big voices, they laughed. And she said, I was sleeping all the time in the hospital with the Lord's Prayer wrapped around me. She's got a blanket that's got the Lord's Prayer on it. And she says, to thank everyone for their kindness. Thank you to the rehabilitation department. Dimitri, she said, was her therapist, all the nurses, and everyone at King Edward Memorial Hospital. So thank you. All right, coming up next, I've got people like you. And then right after that, we'll be talking with our Minister of Education. Keep it here. It's Magic.

0: All right, family, we're back here in the worship room on Magic 102.7. It is, well, no, wait. My clock is 5 minutes fast. That's when it says 1:43. It's actually 1:38. And we've got the Minister of Education, Mr. Diallo Urbain, here in the studio. We want to say good afternoon and how are you?
1: Good afternoon, Nikita. Good afternoon to your audience.
0: I was all loud and wrong. You guys didn't hear, but I was like, hey, neighbor. He was like, well, I ain't your neighbor no more. I moved.
1: We'll always be neighbors. Don't listen to her.
0: Absolutely. How's the family and everyone?
1: Everybody is doing great.
0: Everybody's doing great?
1: You know, Layla's adjusting to the new location. She loves it. She has a lot more room now.
0: Does she?
1: Yeah, her bedroom's about twice as big as it was before.
0: Okay, there you go. So I know she's excited about
1: that.
0: And
1: she has two
0: closets. I don't even have two closets. There you go, girl. That's what I'm talking about. And now, where she's in school at now?
1: She's at Cedar Bridge. As a matter of fact, after this, I'll be headed up to Cedar Bridge because they're doing their prefect pinning ceremony. So she's going to be a prefect in her senior year.
0: You said senior year?
1: Yeah.
0: No, time flies like that.
1: Yes, it does.
0: Oh, my gosh.
1: Where have you been?
0: No, exactly. With mines. And, yeah, they're flying off, too, eventually.
1: She was born. She was born on the road.
0: Oh,
1: and
0: my goodness.
1: She came in from the hospital, was right up the street from you.
0: What does she want to do when she graduates?
1: Well, there's the sky's the limit.
0: Is it really?
1: She's gone to Cedar Bridge because she wanted to go into the STEM program to study engineering, architecture, math, and those sorts of things.
0: Right.
1: And now she's also interested in fashion design.
0: Oh, look at that.
1: And art.
0: So, oh, good.
1: You know, we'll see where the road takes.
0: Absolutely. And I use my stepdaughter as an example, Siobhan Brianna Lee, because lawyer, realtor, videographer, own business, or they like you said, there is no limit, really. They could do whatever it is they like to do.
1: The only limit is their imagination.
0: That's it. Okay, now speaking of imaginations are flying about the Ministry of Education. Now, sometimes I get mixed up because there's a Ministry of Education and there's a Department of Education.
1: Yes.
0: And I know last time you came and you probably explained it to me, but anyway, you might have to explain it to me again.
1: Sure, Nikita. The department is responsible for the operations of the public school system, and that is their remit. The ministry is responsible for the policy direction for education in Bermuda or in its totality, although the bulk of it is aimed at the public school system, but the private school systems and homeschools fall under the Ministry of Education as well.
0: Okay, now what direction are we going in right about now? Because I know I went to Purvis Primary and they are a parish school. Is that correct?
1: Purvis was one of the two parish schools we introduced as we're looking to move from a three-tier system of primary schools, middle schools, and senior schools to a two-tier system.
0: Back to a two-tier,
1: of just
0: beautiful.
1: Primary schools and primary schools and senior schools.
0: Primary school and senior schools. Okay, great. All right, now how is this process going and what do we need to know?
1: Well, we're here today because we were talking about the long-announced education authority that
0: we
1: tabled that legislation in the House of Assembly on Friday. We will debate it the next time the House sits.
0: Oh, you will debate it, okay.
1: Once we know that date, we'll be sure to let everybody know so they can tune in.
0: Okay.
1: Right now, there are two dates that are being thrown around, the first Friday in November and the 23rd of October. So we don't know which one of those days we're actually going to go back. But the idea of the education authority is born out of, and you may hear a lot of people talk about the Hopkins report. And
0: yes, I remember that. Uh-huh.
1: But the idea of improving the autonomy and improving the governance of education is born out of those various reports that have always stated that we should be looking to get educators running education that sit at what we would determine what we call an arm's length away from the political changes that may happen. One of the frustrating things that people have consistently said is, it's been a bit of a difference because I've been in this position for quite a while until I moved in last year, February, now I'm back. But prior to that, I was there for 7.5 years. Typically, education minister stays in this role for approximately 14 months prior to myself coming in. And what you would have is new ministers coming in with new ideas, and you may have had some things that were in the works being researched, being progressing, and a new minister comes and makes tweaks and those things change. And so the idea was, one of the things we wanted to put in place was, how do we reform our education system but make it also minister or political wins proof.
0: Okay.
1: And the idea was born of creating an education authority, which would work just outside of government as a quango and they would be responsible for making the decisions that move education forward versus those resting on whoever the particular minister needs to be or whoever the government is. And so the idea is that when we talk about education reform, reform is not something that happens over a couple of months and then it's done. It is something that continuous. I give you the example of when we introduced the Cambridge curriculum. It takes 13 years for you to fully see the impact of how that really works, because you start from who's entering the school, and then that it takes 13 years for someone to graduate out of the system. And so now you've got 13 years of data of how that's been working. Of course, during those times, you have milestones to make various tweaks. But the fact that education ministers don't last that long, governments don't last that long, and you could be going down a pathway, then all of a sudden someone says, well, I think we should go in a different direction. You know, like, but we have 4 or 5 years worth of data that we still haven't been able to really analyze and see how well we're doing, but now we're doing something else.
0: Okay.
1: And that's what we had within the system. When we started the reform that we're doing now of going back to a two-tier system, one of the things from the hundreds of community meetings that we had was the fatigue of, oh, wow, we're doing something else now.
0: Yes, you know, understandably,
1: as a parent. And that's from the parents and from the general public as well. It's like, you know, every time we look, you guys are just doing something
0: different.
1: That's
0: why I'm like, okay, wait, I went to a parish school, but okay, and I'm still trying to figure it out, yes.
1: And so the idea of putting something in place, a governance structure in place that ensures that it'll be education professionals that are making those types of decisions.
0: Beautiful.
1: Of which direction we're going. And so that doesn't mean that what we're doing now, once the education authority is up and running, they won't tweak. They won't maybe say, well, some things need to change. But it will be one of those things that's put in place that they'll be able to make those changes. And those changes will be accountable to the public. They'll be accountable to Parliament. They'll be accountable to the Ministry of Education. And it's not something they can just go off and do nilly-willy.
0: Right.
1: But they won't be constrained by directives.
0: Okay.
1: Directives from the minister that may or may not be in the best interest of what needs to happen within our school system.
0: Okay. Now, with us going to this two-tier system, when do you see that completely?
1: Well, where we stand now is we started that process.
0: Right.
1: We now have 4 parish primary schools.
0: Which are, remind me?
1: And that would be Purvis, Francis Purvis, Patton, Elliott Primary, and Harrington Sound.
0: Okay.
1: And so there was a plan in place of how the rest would convert over the course of around 4 to 5 years.
0: Okay.
1: However, once we do know the well-publicized, and I put it in quotation marks, pause of that program came about under the minister that was appointed once I went to cabinet office. And now we're back looking at, okay, what has been done over the last 18 months? Where do we need to pick up? What's going to be the actual final moving forward?
0: Okay.
1: And that's information that's now just currently being compiled for myself so we can sit down with our stakeholders and have some conversations around that. The intention of the government is still to move to a two-tier system, but because we now find ourselves been in a pause for 18 months and we've literally, that process has been set back by about 2.5 years now.
0: Okay.
1: We have to really look at where we are, what we've been doing, and see how do we restart that and what's the best way to restart that.
0: What do you want the public to know right about now? As you said, of course, you're going to go and talk about the education authority and eventually start that out. What do you want the public to know?
1: Well, I want the public to know.
0: I mean, because like you said, we're fatigued.
1: I want the public to know that one that we consistently, I know my mantra is consistently listening to the needs of our children.
0: Mm-hmm.
1: And I had this conversation yesterday. I gave a presentation to the Board of Education and I said, you know, I've been in this position for many, many years. And one of the things that truly frustrates me is the conversations we have with adults. And we'll have hours and hours of conversation with adults. And I'll put up my hand and say, you know, no one's mentioned the children, not once.
0: Wow.
1: Right? Because this is the reason why we're here. And we're here because children matter and children need us to make decisions that are in the best interest of them.
0: Mm-hmm.
1: But if we continuously have arguments about what's best for the adults, our children are never going to get the best that they deserve.
0: Okay.
1: And so for me is we're putting something in place that the idea is that children will and finally and always come first in the conversations that take place about what needs to happen within education. And that is my vision for an education authority, always making sure that children are in the foremost of our minds when we talk about the things that need to be done and putting in an entity that's able to make those difficult decisions that may make adults uncomfortable, mm-hmm. but they are the best decisions for our children.
0: And the thing is, you said you were going through this process and this position, but so was your daughter going through it at the exactly. same time. Exactly. So how was it for her, and how did you manage that as a parent?
1: Well, I think I would like to say that I managed it very well. She's an excellent student.
0: Beautiful.
1: She's been the top student in her grade. Basically from primary school through. She skipped a year. Mm-hmm. So she's a year younger than all of her classmates.
0: She skipped a year.
1: Yeah, so she's...
0: Wow,
1: she's,
0: was that because of you, because of mom? No.
1: I'm going to be politically correct and say because both of us.
0: Well done.
1: And so, one of the things that I do know that I honestly did not know until I was a parent is that it's really hard work raising children.
0: Mm.
1: And me and her mom have been really fortunate enough to be able to be there when she needs us to
0: That's
1: be
0: it.
1: There.
0: Mm-hmm.
1: And there are so many parents that are just unable to be there, even though they wow. want to be. There's so many parents that are unable to be there. And I tell that to parents all the time. You can throw away all the fancy new clothes, new sneakers, mm-hmm. Video games, phones, et cetera, et cetera. When your child wants you to be there and listen, that's when you need to step up and be a parent. And that will be replace any material item that you can give.
0: Can you say that again, please? No, really. And the thing is, you are an example because I've seen you out on walks with your daughter and things like that.
1: And I try, you know, as busy as I am,
0: right.
1: that is one thing that I will, you know, and as much as I can, I will cancel a meeting. I will move something around,
0: wow.
1: you know, and I know I need to be there for her.
0: Right.
1: And so that's what I'd say too. That's the only advice I really give to parents is
0: okay.
1: just be there when your children want to talk about something.
0: Okay.
1: Give them your undivided attention. Put your phone away. Turn the TV off and just listen because sometimes all they want to do is know that they could come to you and talk, and you would see a difference.
0: Right.
1: And so with my daughter, and I know she hates for me to talk about her.
0: She
1: does get embarrassed by it, but I'm just so proud of the young lady that she's become.
0: Wow.
1: And a lot of that is, you know, we have done our best to just expose her to any and everything that she's had a fancy for. Some stuff has lasted a few weeks.
0: Mm-hmm.
1: Some stuff has lasted for years.
0: Mm.
1: But she cannot say that I didn't get an opportunity to explore that.
0: Right.
1: And actually rule it out. Or say that, maybe I want to know something more about this. So you look at my daughter, and I know you've seen her running around in the neighborhood
0: mm-hmm.
1: and walking and stuff.
0: Walking the dog and all of that,
1: so you're
0: yes.
1: talking about, you know, she's done those non-traditional things like archery.
0: And
1: taekwondo, you know, and sewing. Like one Christmas, she wanted a sewing machine.
0: Okay.
1: And so it sat there for a while, but now I actually see, you know, I heard a little whir, and she's
0: you
1: in
0: go,
1: the trying,
0: girl.
1: That thing. And it's just unusual when you talk
0: right.
1: about 16-year-olds and sewing machines and stuff like that.
0: Back in my day, yes, it was part of it, right? Absolutely,
1: it was mandatory. But you know, and art, she does a lot of art.
0: Really,
1: she's very, very creative.
0: Wow,
1: and, you know, and so it is truly a blessing that you know, I know how some, I know there are some people that just have issues just naturally, and so we're just very blessed that we've got a daughter that is just as astute as she is, and actually just goes for it. And nothing is her limit. You know, sometimes she surprises us when she comes and
0: really?
1: Says, "Hey, you know, I want to try this." And, you know, so I'm, you know, all we can do is again, be there and root for your children.
0: That's it. So that's it. That's what he's telling us to do. Be there and root for our children, certainly. Now, with the Education Authority, I don't know if you're able to talk about it now as who's going to be on the Education Authority. What is that process like?
1: And that is the $100,000
0: okay,
1: question,
0: right.
1: because everybody wants to know that. So the big thing we get is, you know, how is this thing going to be independent? How is it actually going to really do its job?
0: Right, because everybody knows everybody, you know?
1: So the idea is that I'm moving it out of the minister's office. And trust me, I've lost a lot of political capital by giving up some of these rights to do some of the things that typical ministers would do. And so I've asked the Board of Education, along with the Education Authority Working Group, the group that actually worked on this work to get us to this point,
0: okay.
1: to come up with a criteria.
0: Okay, they're doing
1: and,
0: that. Okay.
1: And call it a job description of what the Education Authority Board should look like, what
0: okay.
1: those members should look like. There would be an open process for anyone to apply and supply their credentials
0: mm-hmm.
1: and whatnot, and to be, and then this group would then vet these people and then create a pool of persons then the minister can pick from to appoint these initial persons that go on the board. And these will be, and it's critically important we get this right, because they will be the first ones, and they'll be the ones responsible for starting up this authority. They'll be the ones responsible for having the conversations with the current Department of Education, seeing what works, what doesn't work, how they would like for it to work. Because at some point in the future, and we're putting this at around 18 months, that the department will dissolve and all of those operations will be operated by the authority itself.
0: That's
1: and
0: the so process.
1: They have,
0: okay.
1: So they have this time frame that they have to truly look. And so it's not a small undertaking, because you're
0: not
1: talking
0: at all
1: about how to, first of all, how are we going to interact with the schools? How are we going to have HR to recruit teachers? How are we going to do all those processes that currently happen now? And so those things have to be vetted and looked through. And so after those 18 months, the idea is that they will come with their suggestions on how it could work.
0: Mm-hmm.
1: And then the minister would be responsible for any legislative changes that need to take place to affect those changes. They'll also have to develop. We've also constituted, again, we go back to the Hopkins report. This goes back as far as the Hopkins report, that giving schools the autonomy to run themselves is the best model. And so when we talk about our aided schools, you know, people would talk about a school like St. George's Prep and say, you know, see how well it runs. They talk about a school like Barclay, see how well it runs. Those are aided schools, and they have boards that run the school on a day-to-day basis. They still report to the Department of Education on how they're operating, et cetera, but they also have autonomy to not only implement the curriculum that is coming down from the department, but to add in any additional things that they see at the, and which would you see when you're at the school level on a regular basis.
0: Okay.
1: You're able to see what tweaks need to be made in order for this curriculum to work better. With our aid, with our maintained schools, that is done at from the department level, and these guys are just not in the school on an everyday basis. And so there are things that the principals and the teachers would see on an everyday basis that would enable them to say, if they were very quickly able to implement some of these things that they see and think would help, that's what we're looking at. So adding school boards at the school level will give some of that autonomy down to the schools to implement the things that need to be implemented. And research shows, and case studies from around the world, and including Bermuda, show that that is a battle model to produce the type of outcomes we're looking for.
0: Okay. If anybody has any questions, because I see what time it is already, but if anybody has any questions, is there an email, a Facebook page, or anything where they can contact?
1: Sure. There's our social medias. That's MOEDBDA. And we post quite a bit of stuff on our social medias. We have our website, moed.bm. And we will look to implement an email address that people can send information in.
0: Okay.
1: Let's just say... I'll send it to you. So we'll figure that out.
0: Okay.
1: Previously, we used to have one called minister at moe.bm. I'm not sure if it's still up and running, so I don't want to give that out. But we'll think of something that persons, if they just want to send information in, they can definitely do that.
0: Absolutely. One last question is, the Education Authority Board, how many people are you looking to be on that board?
1: It's going to be 8 people.
0: It's going to be 8.
1: The legislation says 8 people. Now, is it 8 or 9? 9 people.
0: Nine people. Okay.
1: 9 people will be on this board.
0: Right.
1: Again, we're looking to create a pool of persons.
0: Okay.
1: And trust me, when we first talked about this, we didn't have there was quite a bit of interest from persons, you know, that would fit the bill. And I'm talking about not just the, so we're looking for everyday people. We're also looking for specific skill sets as well.
0: Okay.
1: So you got to, you know, we're looking for person with HR experience, person with IT experience, persons with corporate governance experience and those sorts of things. Because remember, they will be now responsible for running what is essentially almost $150 million enterprise, which is public education.
0: My goodness.
1: And
0: okay.
1: So you just can't have, you want the right people there to be able to make the right choices.
0: That's it. All right. Is there anything else you want to let our listening public know?
1: I just want to let you know, again, watch out for our socials. We'll be doing some a lot more publicity like this. I think we're on your station. I think we're with Glenn next week, Friday, as well. And I'm sure that will go on for at least an hour and a half.
0: On his show, yes.
1: On his show. And so we'll be able to, we really want people to fully understand what it is that we're doing.
0: Yes.
1: How it's going to work.
0: Mm-hmm.
1: And we're also, and as anyone knows me from being in this position before, my door is always open and I'm always there to answer any questions anybody wants, because I have recognized that this work doesn't work unless people understand what it is that we're doing.
0: That's it.
1: And they're able to give their opinion. I think I think one of the moments that I always will remember the most is going to a meeting at our school in our neighborhood, Francis Patton, and having a parent say, I see one of my ideas up on the board that you guys are going to implement.
0: Wow.
1: And that's the most powerful thing you can do.
0: It is. When
1: people recognize that it's their ideas that we're trying to implement, they have a better understanding of what's going on. They actually are drawn more into being more helpful. I remember going to PTA meetings when we were getting ready to open Purvis and Francis Patton, where persons will come and then we'll be live streaming the PTA meeting for other parents who couldn't make it.
0: Oh, wow.
1: And they were averaging like 95% attendance, which is almost unheard of when you talk about PTA meetings, you know. But it was done in such a way to get that community input and let them know that their input is valuable. We're not going to use all the ideas that you come up with, but the only way we're going to know that you have an idea is if you actually tell us.
0: That's it. Any shout outs?
1: Just shout out to, again, to my daughter. I'm headed up to Cedar Bridge. I'm so proud to see her be pinned as a prefect. I do know that she is challenging for head girl and deputy head girl.
0: Is she really? Oh, how proud.
1: Today. I think it's about six of them that are in the running. And so, you know, we'll see where that falls. But I do know wherever it falls for her, whether she's selected or not selected, she's going to be a phenomenal young lady.
0: Love it.
1: Yes.
0: From a proud father, of course.
1: And you will be proud to know. And tomorrow we're off to Philadelphia, where she'll be with her YPD group.
0: YPD,
1: Their district conference, because she's part of the Bermuda YPD executive.
0: Go ahead. Thank you so much. Look forward to seeing you again. You guys keep it here. We'll be right back. It's Magic 102.7. We got a couple of messages coming up for you. And then, of course, we're going to have our Magic Spotlight, which is on one of Bermuda's own, Paul DeShield, a.k.a. Eminent. So keep it here. And like I mentioned before, we'll be right back. It's Magic.
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0: All right, family. It you see what time? Well, okay. My clock says 6 minutes after, but it is what? 2 o'clock? Yeah. So let's go ahead and officially close out the worship room here on Magic 102.7. Again, thank you to the Minister of Education, family. More information, MOED, BDA, or MOED.BM, okay? And then he is going to come back on Glenn Blakeney's show to talk more in depth and, of course, allow you guys to call in. But right now, he was just getting out all that information, disseminating that information, okay? Again, happy birthday to my cousin Tony, celebrating today from the Evans family. And a picture from RRCF. Jackie Russell, you still swimming beautiful? Happy birthday to you. Christopher Famous is celebrating today. Shermith Fernando, Clevie Wade, I looked at her Facebook page. She's like, look, I woke up in South Korea this morning for my birthday, and I'm headed to Vietnam. I'm telling you, her and her traveling crew, what? Daniel Burgess, my neighbor, fireman. Okay, yeah. Okay, happy birthday to you, Crystal Cassidy. She's also celebrating today as well. Marjorie Swan, a happy belated, and Ania Williams, happy belated, okay? All right, I think I dotted my I's and I crossed my T's as much as possible. Coming up next, we've got Bermuda's own Eminence, a.k.a. Paul DeShield. His new single is out. Actually, his whole album is out now as well, streaming worldwide. And this is one of the songs on it. And then we're going to set up an interview to do with him as well, okay? All right, family, we're just going to go ahead and close things out. Wait, no. As I always say, I don't know, I gotta make sure I do this a little bit earlier. I just wanted to do one more thing. Government, because government always puts up something. Government of Bermuda, let me see what you guys need to know about. Okay. This month, the Ministry of Health encourages our community to continue making breast health a priority. 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Thank you for that, Ministry of Health. Certainly appreciate that. All right, did that. Dotted my I's, crossed my T's. I think we are good, family. All right, coming up next, we are going... Oh, wait. Today is what? Wednesday? All right, so on Wednesday, we have... That's right. Happy retirement to Kim Swan. Happy retirement to the Colonel. Oh, my goodness. Yeah, I got to change my... I don't know if anything else is going to be happening on Wednesday, but... Oh, wait, sorry. Dr. Lou Simmons, my apologies. Wait, where's my message from Dr. Lou Simmons? All right, and I'll be right back here on Magic 102.7. All right, hold on. Dr. Lou Simmons, on all fronts. I have it here, right? I do. All right, this message, and then I'll come right back.
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0: All right, family, I've got it right here on all fronts, okay? A necessary act of reparations, land compensation, or land back. Join Dr. Lou Simmons with special guest George Brown. So again, family, that's this evening from 8 p.m. to 10 p.m. The discussion, a necessary act of reparations, land compensation, or land back. And so you can join in and be part of that conversation, okay? All right, now it is time to close out the worship room with the Aaronic blessing. It happens as we speak it. So with your hands raised, except if you're driving, operating heavy machinery, or holding the baby. All right, but keep your hands with the app, but open your mouth. Here we go. May the Lord bless you and keep you. May the Lord make his face to shine upon you and be gracious unto you. May the Lord lift up his countenance upon you and give you peace in the name of Jesus. Family, remember to spread the nine fruit of the Spirit: love, joy, peace, patience, kindness, goodness, faithfulness, gentleness. Exercise that self-control. Remember that the worship room loves you to life. I'll see you later. And don't let nobody water down your Jesus. Final reminder, today Israel mourns. A nation brokenhearted remembers those murdered on October the 7th, Israel's worst massacre, and honors the heroism of those who fought to save lives. We stand in solidarity with Israel and our Jewish family here in Bermuda. Please join JCB for a solemn vigil that's this evening at 6 p.m. at the Royal Bermuda Yacht Club. We pray healing for bereaved families and survivors still carrying the scars. The Lord is close to the brokenhearted and save those who are crushed in spirit. Psalm 34:18. I love you to life. I'll see you later. Don't let nobody water down your Jesus. And here's Bermuda's own Eminence, a.k.a. Paul DeShield, with DeShield of Faith. 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
1: 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And I'm Maya Palacio. Balco has joined the community in mourning the six people who lost their lives in the recent air tragedy that has sparked grief and heartbreak to the families of those departed and the island as a whole. As previously reported, among those lost were two Bermudians, Marilyn LaVon Bean and her son, Sergio Wayne Lattimore. Employees across Balco paused to observe a moment of silence in remembrance of the fallen. Wayne Keynes, president of Balco, said the loss of a mother and son is heartbreaking. Marilyn and Sergio were part of Bermuda's family, and many of our colleagues are connected to them through family, friendship, and our close-knit community. To everyone who is grieving, we stand with you and we surround you with love, prayer, and support. Moments like this remind us to reach out, to hold one another a little closer, and to be a source of strength for those who are hurting. May the families of all six victims find comfort in the love around them and the strength for the difficult days ahead. In honor of all six lives lost, Marilyn, Sergio, Philip, Thomas, Sarah, and Jolene, the company's flags will be flown at half-mast. Meanwhile, Bermuda, it's Police Week, and the Bermuda Police Service marks 147 years of service to this island. They say that the week gives them the chance to take stock of the work being done in our community every day and recognize the people who carry it out. Giving remarks, they thank the officers, reserve officers, and support staff of the BPS. The work is demanding, the hours are long, and much of what they do goes unseen. Mr. Darren Simons, the Commissioner of Police, says, "I see the commitment you bring to each shift, and I do not take it for granted. Your well-being matters to this organization, and it matters to me. I also want to acknowledge the families who stand behind our officers. Every missed dinner, late call, and canceled weekend is a sacrifice shared at home. Your support makes this service possible, and we are grateful for it. During this week, we will also remember those who served before us. Their example continues to shape who we are." As he often says, policing in Bermuda is a partnership, so the commissioner encourages residents to take part in this week's events, meet with the officers who serve their neighborhoods, and continue working with them to keep Bermuda safe. And closing out today, the crowd was full and the culture was bright at this year's Gombe Festival. Held under the stars, the event celebrated our heritage and the artistry of the historical Gombe tradition. This year's festival paid tribute to the late Zeniko Hendrickson of the H&H Gombes, honoring his dedication and lasting contribution to the preservation of the Gombe legacy. The evening began with a captivating opening performance by PHC Majorettes and Drum Corps. Next up, several of the island's beloved Gombe troops took center, including Places New Generation Gombes, SMS Village Gombes, Gombe Evolution, Phoenix Gombes, Gombe Warriors, Warwick Gombes, Vibe Tribe Gombes, and H&H Gombes. The Warwick Gombe also paid tribute to Rakai Pudgy Rayner, honoring his memory and his connection to the Gombe community. This year's celebration was a testament to why the festival continues to hold such a special place in the hearts of the Bermudian community. And lastly, with some sports for you, if you missed it the first time, here's your chance. The award-winning documentary, Transforming the Beautiful Game, The Clyde Best Story, is back for an encore run from October 6th to the 10th. It's showing at

0: Uyai on October 6th, Bermuda College on October 7th and 8th, Guado Bay on October 9th, and the Media Lounge in Dockyard on October 10th. Tickets are $22 for the matinees and $27 for evening shows at clydebest.com. And that is your Inter-Island Communications News Brief. 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
3: Good afternoon. I'm meteorologist Johnny Storm in the Hurricane Weather Center, where Bermuda Weather Service radar as well as lightning trackers have been lighting up for some thunderstorm activity about 55, 60 miles out to the west-southwest of Hamilton. During the course of the day today, we've been under a thunderstorm advisory, and that continues in effect now here for this afternoon as we remain under the influence of a stalled front in our area, and with little disturbances rippling along that front now for today through Thursday night. Friday, the weather will try to improve somewhat, but there will still be a few lingering showers in the area as the front drops a little bit further to the south, pushed along by a northeast U.S. high-pressure system that's strongly building over the northeast part of the United States here late this week. Then after that, we'll eventually see a return warm front Monday with showers. We'll see a cold front with a lot of wind, rain, and storms likely here yet next Monday night or Tuesday. So about, I would say about 6 days from now, it's pretty active weather in our immediate area here. As far as the boating weather is concerned, it's going to be a nightmare from not only Friday through the weekend, but beyond into next week, day after day after day, of gusts up to 25, maybe 30 miles an hour, seas running about 3 or more meters. Tropics, 45 mile an hour tropical storm Isaias, located now over the western Gulf of Mexico, is moving towards the east and northeast slowly. There is potential for development. All the forecast models are not in agreement, however, on its path and intensification to occur over the next several days. So something I'm sure residents of the Southern U.S. is going to keep a real good eye on. It will not affect us, even ultimately down the road. Then we have a tropical wave over the Central Caribbean, south, southwest of Puerto Rico, active storms there. That wave will move western to the Central Caribbean tomorrow and the Western Caribbean on Friday, up to the Bahamas over the weekend, just as simply a tropical wave. Here's our Bermuda forecast then. Skies are going to be cloudy through Friday, showers, maybe thunder showers from time to time, and becoming breezy at times with gusts 30 to 35 miles an hour, very possible, with seas elevating to around 2.5 to 3 meters. Our daytime high temperatures are moving up at around 81 Fahrenheit, 27 Celsius today, 83 Fahrenheit, 28 Celsius Thursday and Friday, while the lows at night are 76 Fahrenheit, 24 Celsius.
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0: 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Aretha Franklin. 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

0: good night, Bermuda. This is Dr. Lou on a rainy, rainy, rainy on all fronts Wednesday night, and it's a great night to have you people. And hey, a necessary act of reparations, land compensation, land grab, land back. And let me just say, in studio tonight, you know, we stay consistent, and this may seem like the same old to some of you, that because you may not be listening to the growth of the case, I call it, the growth of the Virgil Brown case, because credit to the Virgil Brown, I call it pressure points. Finally, there was the debate on the land grab, and favorably to many who were of that commission of inquiry. The fact that the debate resulted in favorability, some 50 plus recommendations addressed. And then even today, I think it was today, in the Senate, favorably, again, seeing that many of our people who have toiled and suffered with this issue, legacy, compromised, all of that, because finally debate, argument, positions taken in support, not just that this matter is to be heard in cabinet as it was, but hey, actions are to be taken. So in studio, we have with us, I call him the legal counsel for the Virgil Brown family. George Brown is in studio, and we're going to have some updates on the conversation. But if you've been attentive to what's been going on in terms of the debate, you would know that, you know, if you listen attentively to the debate, I say that with what our concerns and issues are on whether or not the government of Bermuda takes on a full membership of CARICOM, this issue is Bermuda's CARICOM issue, right? Because the Center for Reparations, that is also of CARICOM, have been, of course, taking their case of reparations to the UK. And we saw that under the Queen, no decision on an apology. Our CARICOM Caribbean brothers and sisters took it back to the King, and the King has made it clear, no apologies to be made. But be that what it is, it hasn't stopped the persistence of placing all of the issues and arguments before the so-called Crown, that its colonies and former colonies have a reparations case. The Bermuda case is such a reparations case. And I've been saying that in terms of the Virgil Brown case. And let me just make it clear. And you'll get some more on this, because the development of this argument and case has, matured and developed beyond what the Browns stand to get out of this, but what the Browns see that any of the families who were before the Commission of Inquiry or subjected to land grabs deserve some form of compensation. And let us just say, place this in terms of when we say compensation, a lot of people think that reparations is solely about being paid some money back. Doesn't necessarily mean that it, for those who have inherited this outcome, means that they are to be paid a sum of money. There are many, many ways in the modern era for compensation to be bestowed upon, in this case, the Virgil Brown family and other families who have been subjected to, again, land grab, land back situation. So I'm going to segue, but before we segue, and Brother George Brown and I, as the rest of Bermuda, reflectively, because someone called me up and says, you know, certainly with what the Lottie Moore Bean family or the Bean Lottie Moore family have entailed, and yes, the Canadian families also, that is something that has taken its toll even on the psyche and spirit of Bermudian people. And at this moment, as I've been asked, we're going to do a minute silence.
1: Yes.
0: Starting now.

0: Yes, ladies and gentlemen, that moment of silence that you inhaled and exhaled on had nothing to do with technical difficulties in studio, as we stated. Out of respect, it's a minute silence that we have bestowed upon what is a tragic moment for all of Bermuda, and certainly I'm sure folk in Canada, having lost family. And let us pause and reflect that those things that we may take for granted, how vulnerable we all are at any moment in time, that we can reflect still and pause and give thanks. Brother George.
1: Yes, good evening.
0: Let me just say, my brother, I applaud you. I applaud the Virgil Brown family, because persistence pays off, man. Persistence pays off. Your plea for this issue to be debated in the House, it's been a 2-year argument. And finally, 2 years later, finally, the debate did occur. Mm-hmm. And as I indicated, was in the House and in the Senate. The debate did occur favorably. When you listen to outcomes of those who debated, there's some grounds for, how can I describe it? Justice. Yeah? Justice. Mm-hmm. And from that justice in this case, What I'd like for you to do, I mean, I know you prepared something, and just take this time really to start off and share that with us, and we engage in some dialogue. And we want you, the listening audience, because again, we're going to have some Q&A or some exchange and conversation with the people, because I say this too, this is integrated with a number of things, and I integrate this in with our plea, or whether it's CARICOM, or whether it's the global push, because there is a global push for reparations, people. And it's meeting resistance. So, George,
1: yes,
0: what do you have?
1: Good evening. Well, before I even proceed, I have to find it in my heart to pause and extend my deepest condolence to the families of theirs that perished in the tragic plane accident the other day. You know, the two Bermudians that were on the plane were very dear to my family. They actually were family, and it's painstaking for me even to comprehend what happened. But I'm here tonight to just say to Bermuda, I am with you.
0: Mm-hmm.
1: Yes, and why I'm here tonight, I must also say that I'm here because I'm uplifted in the political appetite to right landlords' wrongs in this country. It has been far too long. And tonight, I speak not just as George Brown. I speak for all the claimants who have carried this burden for decades. Yes, my family, the Brown family, Charles and George, representing our ancestors and the beneficiaries of the late John Augustus Alexander Virgil. We have been blessed to have compelling evidence. We still hold the 1896 deeds, the Commission of Inquiry found criminal conspiracy 54 years ago. John Augustus Alexander Virgil land was taken back in 1972. And the forensic expert, Brenda Petty, proved that signatures were fraud. But we are not alone. This movement includes all families who have suffered historical loss of land. My brother Charles and I have advocated the pathway to justice for every claimant, not just my family. That is why I was encouraged to see the House of Assembly finally debate the Commission of Inquiry report. That debate was bipartisan. It's shared. It's time for action for everyone. For the first time in 5 years, government and the opposition are all in alignment. They all said there should be a permanent mechanism, compensation where compelling evidence exists. Set up a bipartisan committee with a timeline. And for the first time in 54 years, my family's voice is finally being heard on the merits. For 54 years, legalism said we earn nothing. What a shame. As Premier Burt said, families carry these stories for generations. What is wrong does not become right with the passage of time. Behind every land file, every land application, including my family and many more, there are human beings. There are generations. This is not merely about land. It is about dignity, accountability, and ultimately justice that we are seeking. That's why I'm here and proud to talk about the topic tonight, which is reparations. Reparations is not a gift. We are not looking for a handout. Reparations is to repair the wrongs of the past so this country can heal. When something is taken wrongly, we must repair it. We cannot let justice just go to bed. We cannot. And let me be clear. We are not asking the people of Bermuda to pay. We are not asking taxpayers to give us anything. We are asking and talking about the government today that can correct the wrongs of the past, where the evidence will show for all claimants. And to be clear, Dr. Liu, the government didn't sell our land, but the past government profited from the fraud via fees.
0: Government is government is government.
1: Yes.
0: It's the Bermuda government. So it doesn't have to be a question of whether or not it was this government or the past government. It was a Bermuda government.
1: Correct.
0: There you go.
1: So when I've been hearing people say, well, why should the taxpayers have to pay? We're not asking for that. We are asking for government to correct the wrongs of the past by facilitating a mechanism that does not involve the taxpayers' part. Because for every fraudulent document that was filed, government collected. Every sale, there was a stamp duty. For every registration, there was registration fees. For every mortgage, government collected again. Even accepting documents in our matter 7 years after the fact, and they still collected fees. So they profited from the fraud. The government of the past profited from the fraud without protecting the true earners. That is why we say, and that is why I say, don't take it from the taxpayers. Take it from the non-taxpayers' part, from the fees they collected on the fraud itself. That is the Land Justice Fund for all families. So when people ask, how are we going to pay for this injustice, take it from the Land Justice Fund, where people were harmed, where government collected fees for all the fraudulent transactions that took place. And by way of the Commission of Inquiry, they give their recommendations and findings, and that's what the House has been aligned with to debate. And it was a bipartisan debate 2 weeks ago, September 25th, in the House. And for my understanding, there is two pathways for all the claimants for justice. One is by compensation, and that's what my family seeks. When people suffer injustice, there must be a pathway for it. There just has to be. Also, there should be a permanent mechanism to facilitate remedies, not just memorials, because closure matters for everyone. Correcting the past does not mean blaming innocent people. that are living today. And in my family's instance, in particular, the lovely folks that are living up there in Spring Valley, we respect them. They are innocent. We seek compensation in lieu to protect both families. And that principle applies to all cases. So mm-hmm. we're not trying to harm anybody. We are just looking for justice.
0: Mm-hmm.
1: Okay? So correcting the past is not a revenge. It is for the record that families like the Roger family and many more did not lose their land because they were careless. They lost it because the system failed them. And that's why this commission of inquiry was set up, for the voiceless to be heard and to marginalize, to have their case be sent. And here we are. My late mother, Barbara Brown, I call her the freedom fighter.
0: Mm-hmm.
1: She carried this from 1972 when her uncle, John Augustus Alexander Virgil, passed, right up until 2024.
0: Mm.
1: My late brother, Walton, carried this until his passing. And I promised both I would bring justice, because the truth needs to be told. And I'm far from finished. Healing is not forgetting. Healing is acknowledging. My family was wrong. My family matters, just like other families, as well as our inheritance matter, just like other families' inheritance matter. We cannot just let justice be put to bed again for 5 years after the Commission of Inquiry in 2021 gave their recommendations and findings. Repair means the door closes with dignity for families, with dignity for government, with dignity for Bermuda. Inheritance must be restored. Identity must be restored. Legacy must be restored. This pathway to justice is not just about the Browns. This is about all claimants. This is a matter of public importance. And I sat in the House of Assembly back on September 25th, and I appreciated the bipartisan debate where all parties across both lines, both aisles, were in alignment that it's time for action. You know, as I was growing up, I considered that the ill season where my mother and her sisters and brothers and all the other claimants that have been harmed, they were just waiting. But now it's the new season where there is a pathway for justice, alignment, and repair. So I appreciate you, Dr. Liu, having me here tonight for reparations. Because reparations is to repair
0: mm-hmm.
1: and put us back where, you know, think about it. We have a lot of young men up at Westgate today. And they are there, in my opinion, because of the trauma that has happened to certain families where their inheritance was lower, so they turned to other means.
0: Mm-hmm.
1: And if you look at it on the face of what it is, just like the Honorable Zandy Silver spoke in the House of Assembly September 25th, where he mentioned there are trust fund babies where they have been able to receive their generational wealth. But our black man here in Bermuda have lost that. And we reap what we sow.
0: Mm-hmm.
1: So I believe that we are in the new season where the house is in alignment and the pathway is alignment, and let's repair the wrongs of the past. Let's return every man to his possession and to his family. It is time to heal. It's time for action. The opposition leader, Ben Smith, spoke it very eloquently in the House of Assembly when he stated, the talk is over. It's time for action.
0: Hmm.
1: So this is where I'm at, and, you know.
0: Well, I certainly appreciate you outlining the Virgil Brown position, clearly stated. When we you broke it down in terms of compensation, and I think, and you've made it very clear, it is that which the Virgil Brown clan is seeking, compensation. And probably that's a place to begin in terms of reparatory justice in this case. That if we're seeking compensation, people need to understand, you know, whenever we've been talking reparations and the narrow-mindedness of people's argument out there, thinking that, you know, in some cases people are to receive monies, but each case on merit. And in this case, and I think you articulated that, that this is not to lay fault or blame even to those who now are occupants of the same property. Yeah?
1: Mm-hmm.
0: Because they acquired it through a law, not their own.
1: Correct.
0: Yeah?
1: Mm-hmm.
0: I would venture probably many probably didn't even know the background of the case of the Virgil Brown legacy to their property. I would say benefit. I give benefit of the doubt. Mm-hmm. It's a hypothetical.
1: Mm-hmm.
0: Right, 'cause there are over some, what? Over some 30-something homes on their property?
1: From my understanding, there's 23 homes.
0: 23 homes.
1: Yes.
0: There are some 23 homes on their property. And at first I thought it was also an extension of Port Royal, which it isn't. It's Spring Beni, which is next to Port Royal.
1: Correct.
0: Yeah, yeah.
1: And my thing is this. You know, reparations should be, in the ultimate sense, to give back. Mm-hmm. But why not looking to hurt the innocent people that are living up there on Spring Beni? That land is theirs as it is.
0: There are many ways right now, even in terms of... how would we go about we, and I know, because this becomes a movement, really, a movement, a continuous movement of family. Certainly your family is making it. But when people hear that compensation is to be afforded, let's say in this case, the Virgil Brown case, and we say, okay, how? What type of compensation in this modern era?
1: Well,
0: and so what are some of the things the Virgil Browns have been thinking of as possible compensation?
1: Well, the way I look at it is this. Like I said, there are 23 homes on the property, and there's folks that are living on the property. We have no issue with them
0: mm-hmm.
1: because they bought the property in good faith. However, the evidence was shown, as the Commission of Inquiry said, there was a conspiracy where there was corruption.
0: Mm-hmm.
1: And the evidence would show that the Central Planning Department and the Land Registry Department accepted fraudulent documents.
0: These are government departments.
1: Correct.
0: There you go.
1: So my thing is this. Let's not harm the taxpayers. Government needs to be held accountable because the government was the one that has collected on the fraudulent transactions, the fees. When it comes to the registry, they have to pay fees. When it comes to the sale of property, government collects fees.
0: Mm-hmm.
1: Whenever they go up there and file anything, there's revenue stamps. So there has been fees over the years where we're not asking the taxpayers to pay.
0: Mm-hmm.
1: Government needs to be held accountable and rectify this. I mean, when I look at what happened up there in Morgan Point up there in Southampton,
0: mm-hmm. the base properties, yeah,
1: correct,
0: yeah.
1: You know, government didn't get that money from the taxpayers. They received mm-hmm. that money from the government purse, not the taxpayers' money.
0: Mm-hmm.
1: You know, there's all kinds of fees that come into this island. With the cruise ships that come into Bermuda and everything, there are fees that do not hurt the taxpayers.
0: Yeah.
1: But the government of today need to correct the wrongs of the past. And in doing so, in the Virgil family, it has to be compensation. Mm-hmm. We cannot put them poor people out up there on their property.
0: I'm glad you put it, because it's had me thinking also, and I want to hear from some of the listening audience on the practicality of this here, the legality of some of the things that we're talking about. But when I think of taxation, for example, right? For example, I think I just read some $400 and something million is owed in taxes, right? By citizenry. Mm-hmm. And I wonder, in a case like this here, when we talk about compensation, this is an opportunity, really, where the Browns can put forward, well, look, it's negotiable. I'm going to say, let's say the Browns own properties right now. Yeah? Mm-hmm. And there's land tax on those properties. Well, compensation can be granted. Mm-hmm. Where a lifetime of no taxation on your properties, mm-hmm, as a repayment.
1: Right.
0: Yeah?
1: Yes.
0: And when I say a lifetime, right, it's almost written almost into trust, where out of homage to and libation to the elders who have gone, we too shall go, mm-hmm, and we leave a future of young ones. And I know that your youth of the Virgil Brown clan are very much attuned to this legacy, that they too can take the fight if certain things aren't resolved, hypothetically.
1: Correct.
0: Yeah.
1: Because in my opinion, this is about generational wealth.
0: There you go.
1: And, you know, for me, the generational wealth is as such. Mm-hmm. My great uncle, John Augustus Alexander Bradshaw, did not have any children. My mother and the other six beneficiaries used to play on their property.
0: Right.
1: That was their property. We still held the original 1886 deeds, mm-hmm, over 100 years ago. What is that? What are deeds worth in this country if we take them to the executors, which was Bank of Butterfield, and they say no land exists?
0: You imagine how much is going to be saved? When you talk about compensation and generational wealth, if it is bestowed upon the Virgil Brown family, that a lifetime of no taxation on property from generation to generation,
1: mm-hmm,
0: yeah, what that would mean in terms of building even greater generational wealth, financed properly, yeah, because we, you know, those of us who own property in Bermuda know how much it will cost and does cost in terms of land tax.
1: Sure.
0: Yeah. And so when we talk about compensation, that is, when you look at the recommendations, and we can get to some of that, but that is something to consider.
1: Mm-hmm.
0: So I put that out there to listening audience. When we talk about repair and taxation. So let's take some of the listening audience joining in on the conversation. Good night, you're on all fronts.
2: Good evening, Dr. Lou.

0: on, or is it a thing from in the Virgil Brown legacy, generation to generation, will live a lifetime of never having to ever pay into land tax?
1: That's not sufficient. I don't agree with that.
0: Okay.
1: That will not be sufficient.
0: Okay, and for you, not sufficient.
1: Yeah.
0: What would you add to it for it to become sufficient?
1: What I would say is the path that the gentleman was saying that they're looking at is to who the government agencies that didn't check those documents confirm that the government for today to be liable for part of those payments, and the bank that was involved in it make them be responsible for the majority of the payback for those reparations to that family. That's what should happen.
0: Okay.
1: The bank should pay the bulk of it, and the government should pay the other part, a smaller portion, this interest from that date going back. That would be the best way for them to get reparations and get their justice. But this not taking taxes.
0: But not solely taking taxes.
1: Not having to pay any tax for them, that family, that's not sufficient. No.
0: Okay.
1: I don't agree with that. That's not the fight.
0: Yeah. All right, I appreciate that. So it sounds like you're not so much against the taxation, but it can't be that alone. What is deservingly a fair compensation on your part is the banks, if I'm getting you correctly, yeah?
1: Yes.
0: And government.
1: Yes.
0: Right? Almost in a... You're
1: being responsible for the bulk of the money.
0: Being responsible for a financial compensation.
1: Yes.
0: Got you.
1: Yes.
0: All right.
1: Okay.
0: Appreciate
1: you.
0: Yeah. Any response to that, George?
2: Well, I sort of agree with the caller you just called, because I believe it's actually a threefold situation.
0: Mm-hmm.
2: I believe that the government of today needs to correct the wrongs of the past, which was facilitated by the Department of Planning. There is evidence. There is proof. It's on record. The Central Planning Department accepted fraudulent documents back in the 70s. And, you know, I call it the Wild Wild West. There was no real legislation, no compliance. It was a different political climate. And the fact that the Land Registry Department were also involved accepting documents 7 years after
0: Please
2: a transaction.
0: Mm-hmm.
2: So I agree with the caller that we cannot just rely on compensation through taxation. We rely on compensation through government correcting the wrongs of the past for what the Central Planning Department done, the Land Registry
0: Department. It's almost you're saying pay your fine for fraudulent act.
2: Correct. And whatever.
0: A crime has been committed.
2: It certainly was.
0: There you go.
2: And,
0: and
2: we can easily prove it if given the right platform, which the Commission of Inquiry gave us.
0: There you go. Caller, I appreciate your patience. Go ahead.
3: Good evening. This is a good friend of the Brown family, Kelvin Bummy Simons Jr.
0: Kelvin Bummy Simons Jr.
2: My mate.
0: Where you calling from? New Jersey?
3: My friend. Yeah, no, I'm not calling you from New Jersey.
0: Okay.
3: I'm calling you from Maryland, Washington, D.C.
0: All right, my brother. Great to have
3: I'm
0: you.
3: I'm here listening.
0: Yeah.
3: And my good friend, Mr. Brown there, he and I have been deeply in conversation pertaining to this event that his family has endured.
0: Yeah.
3: I pressure him a lot and challenge him because I am curious, because I don't really know the law, that who is really the sole agent that preceded this act to the bank and to the government, and who was solely the sole heir that benefited from this and taking the cash that was sold to the individual families that are up there in Spring Valley. I do not know who was, I know that the bank brought through Nancy's coming up in the government, but who was the sole agent that was orchestrating this?
0: I think Mr. Brown can answer your question.

0: Thank you.
1: Thanks a lot.
0: Thank you, Bummy, for calling in. I appreciate you. What I will say,
1: and feel free to call back if you need to, but go ahead.
0: Yes. What I will say is, I go to the heart of how my late brother, the Honorable Walton Brown, brought this to the House, where he said there was a triangle of trickery between bankers, lawyers, and realtors.
1: Mm-hmm.
0: So, my brother Charles and I have uncovered that fraud. So, who is responsible? It's the three layers, which is the triangle of trickery. The bankers, which is Banker Butterfield, they were the executives. The lawyers that were involved. And the realtors. And the way I see it is this. Banker Butterfield, which I'm not going to go into because we have legal proceedings with them right now.
1: Mm-hmm.
0: They were the executives. And then the beneficiaries who were the clients of Banker Butterfield, who were the executives, go to the bank with the will to have it executed and probated, and they say there is no land. And then when we look at the evidence that we have in front of us, where, mm-hmm.
1: Please hold, caller.
0: The Department of Planning accepted fraudulent documents. We had a handwriting expert that came from overseas and testified that it was fraudulent documents that were presented to the government of the day.
1: Mm-hmm.
0: Then they need to be held accountable. It's time for this country to correct the wrongs of the past.
1: Mm-hmm.
0: There's no rocket science. There's no hidden secret.
1: Mm-hmm.
0: We all know that many people have lost their land because of the systemic behavior back in the 70s and the 80s,
1: mm-hmm.
0: or even perhaps before, when there was no real legislation and it was just considered the bad old days.
1: Yeah.
0: I look at it as the Wild Wild West. And how do we heal this country? We heal this country by correcting the wrongs of the past. And I'm going to say it again for the record. There's a lot of young men up at Westgate because they turned to activities because they were harmed by their inheritance.
1: Mm.
0: I'm not justifying what they've done, but that's where we're at.
1: Mm-hmm.
0: That's where we're at. It's been wrong, and we need to correct the wrongs of the past.
1: There you go.
0: And the House of Assembly was in alignment. The Senate today was in alignment. So it's time. It's time for action.
1: All right. Caller, go ahead. And turn your, and turn your radio down, please, in the background.
2: Mr. Vaughn, how are you?
0: Thank you for calling. I'm fine.
2: Okay, the land grab shouldn't be. They may be money laundering, yeah? And money laundering is not good. It's not good seen by, first of all, by the monetary, the BMA. The BMA has is five other jurisdictions of the BMA. There's Ireland, Cayman, Bahamas, Guernsey, Singapore, and Switzerland. Those that they room together with each other, you know? And, you know, 1962, when Danny Lover came here to purchase the land, how many land, but the Humphreys Hotel that was built in 1898, had made Benzoff from the Amazon. He was all you knew,
1: I need some coherence. It's not coming across clearly. If not, we're going to lose you.
2: I said the Danny Lovey, hear that?
1: Go ahead.
2: Danny Lovey, he was organ using the Indians' organs, the South American Indian organs to, you know, for organ something like in Chicago,
1: mm-hmm.
2: back in the day.
1: Yeah.
2: And that's what happened there.
1: All right.
2: Okay,
1: all right. Get your argument together. I need some coherence. Okay. We're losing you in the argument. Go ahead, caller. You're on all fronts.
3: Good evening, Dr. Lou. Good evening to Brother George.
1: Good evening.
0: Good evening.
3: When I look at me and Motley in Barbados calling for the CARICOM nations, calling for reparations from England.
1: Yeah.
3: Right now, just follow me for a minute. We're talking about billions of dollars, right?
1: Yeah.
3: and that's to the slave trade and those that went into different regions. Now we're coming down to Bermuda, and you got this place called Bermuda, this property up at Spring Benny. You got a commission of inquiry. You got a businessman that is now dead and gone. I don't know if I should say God bless his soul, pardon, whatever. No, no, don't do it because I'll go to cussing. But at the end of the day.
4: Now, I don't want you to do that.
3: No, yeah. No, not on the air.
4: Yeah.
3: I'm thinking about it for real because, like, people have lived and they have defrauded people, and this is allegedly seemingly for legality, but people have died, and then you've got generations here that enjoying generational wealth that don't belong to them. Now, we know this happens in the white community towards the black community, but it's somehow that it's black on black.
4: Yeah.
3: Even
4: yeah.
3: though you've got a couple of white people tied into it at the bank.
4: Yeah.
3: And so what irritates me, and this is very dear to my heart, because I've watched these people suffer.
4: Mm-hmm.
3: And the person who is the one that really championed this thing the hardest and the longest is George's mother, Aunt Barbara.
4: Yes, she did. To her death.
3: And let me tell you, I've seen
4: to her death. Age 90 what?
0: 94.
4: Until age 94, that's right.
3: And she told me, she showed me to my face, she said, Santisha, there are things I've hidden to the bank, and I'm not going to repeat it all, but it's things I can't, she said, it's things I can't repeat to you, because the man's going to lie right to my face.
4: Mm-hmm.
3: Now, you get a businessman that sits before the Commission of Inquiry, and he says, you're here today to give evidence towards how you came into possession of this land. My question is, if the bank and this particular person that bought all those lots of land
4: mm-hmm.
3: are the two entities and people that it points to, like the bank being a business and the real estate person being a business person, then I feel to myself, in all honesty, there's got to be a way. I hear what you guys are saying about, I go back to the guy to talk about the taxation.
4: Right.
3: I agree with him. That could be part and parcel of it. But we think about how much people pay for land tax a year.
4: Yeah.
3: That would take hundreds of years to pay back what these properties are presently worth and for them to get, and that's just be a partial payment. But mm-hmm. at the end of the day, I'll end it like this. I would like to see the day that it can be proven. Like, this is not just people coming out saying, my property was stolen, this property was stolen. These people's got the original deed. Not just the original deed, they've got the original reel of Mr. Virgil.
4: Yeah.
3: You hear me? There's hand in glove with it. And in order for that to pass down, even to be sold, it has to be what? Probated. We're not talking about in the 1800s or even the 1940s and 50s and 60s. We're talking 1972.
4: So, Statution, let me ask you this here then, given that you take that position also. You would be, because a crime has been committed that we can agree to, you would be agreeable, and George mentioned this, if they were given the platform to argue their case in court, where all the cards are on the table, put before what? A jury or
0: a judge
4: that compensation financially is merited in a court of law because a crime has been committed. It's the equivalent, you've committed a crime, there's a fine that comes with it. So you're of that position.
3: Yes, I am. And I'll say it like this. I believe
4: mm-hmm.
3: that the bank has to be held responsible. The real estate agent, his estate now has to be held responsible.
4: Mm-hmm.
3: And the Bermuda government has to be responsible. And all three should be made to pay equal share. Whatever the agreement is when it comes out to the balance of what today's property is worth.
4: I got you.
3: Randy Silver says, Randy said each property is valued at least $1 million. That's $23 million.
4: Yeah.
3: So
4: I appreciate that argument, brother.
3: You may not need $23 million, but I can use it.
4: Hey.
3: I'll leave it like that.
4: In the highest cost of living in my country, no, we can use that.
0: Exactly.
4: There you go. Oh,
3: thank you.
4: Appreciate you, brother. Yeah, man. Right. Yeah. Good night, you and all friends.
5: No, can you use that?
4: Turn your radio
5: down. Hello?
4: Yeah, hello.
5: Oh, great. Good evening, Dr. Lou and
4: good evening.
5: George.
0: Yes, good evening.
5: I just want to add my little voice to the chorus.
4: Mm-hmm.
5: be with those, because this is actually parliamentary register, that this whole debate, which began in 2014 mm-hmm. in the House, a lot of it, a big portion of the debate started with the property of the Darrell family, if right. you recall. John Darrell, who is yeah. now deceased, my first cousin.
4: Right.
5: He fought a gallant battle all of his adult years.
4: Right.
5: And he's deceased. Now, he came to me in 1990 and asked me to help him do it, and I started working with it. But I started with the who's family, right? And that led me to back to our great-great-great-grandfather. And when I discovered they lent the amount of property, because he bought two-thirds of a share. Now, you remember the shares that the old Bermuda had was 25 acres coast to coast. And he bought two-thirds of a share, which was like basically 15 acres. And that started from Heron Bay School, where we now are at Heron Bay School, and went all the way over to Horseshoe Bay, basically. Right? So you're talking about all of Sunnyside Park, all of a good portion of River Estate, and went all the way over. So the difficulty comes here is when you now start to talk about proportions, and you're talking, say, for example, in regards to George's matter, which has to be dealt with, and the issue of fairness is an absolute, and compensation also is absolute. Now, it just happens that a good portion of the property was so immense what happened there. A good portion of that was inherited by my auntie, my great-great auntie, Liz, and she was a nurse and serviced all the soldiers up in 1852 yellow fever. She was servicing all of them and many Bermudians. But she wasn't paid by the British government, because the guy who hired her to do the work, he died himself. This matter went into court, went to Parliament, and it was addressed in Parliament. So the issue for the Darrell family has been basically since 1857. So it's like not just 70 years of my lifetime, but almost 150 odd years, mm-hmm. right? So it's a you're talking about legacy. It's a huge legacy. How many houses exist on Sunnyside Park or Riviera Estate? If you were to sort of set a standard and say, okay, $10 goes to George, then what's going to go to Darrell family? So so you have these matters that are proportional. And now, I'm just going to say this. In terms of evidence, we have you can actually get this evidence. You can actually go right to the Bermuda Archives tomorrow, and you can go down and look at Heron Bay School, and you will see that the property was 3 acres was sold to a family. I'm going to tell you who that family. I wouldn't give you names, but it was sold to a family, and they sold it to another individual who one of them was a member of Parliament that we know of in our current times. His grandfather. We sold him 3 acres. He was sold 3 acres, but he sold the government 6 acres. This you can go and find this in the archives. He sold the government 6 acres when he only bought 3. Written in the archives, because they needed a school. They need a school so badly. Yeah, 1 second, Jamie. 1 second. Because they needed a school, they had to go ahead with the sale. So they went ahead, took the 3 acres, and they then stamped the government lands or foreign lands on the rest of the property. That's my grandfather's property.
4: Mm-hmm. So where the school now sits, you mean?
5: I'm on the radio, sir. One second. I'm on the radio right now.
4: I'm going to lose you pretty shortly. But go ahead, sum it up for us.
5: So the school basically was genuinely purchased, but the residual acre, which goes south of the from the football field,
4: got you
5: south of it, going all the way over to Tia Pappy, Mm-hmm. All their property, they basically stamped it in the name of government, and they didn't earn it. Right? The government did this, not this is and other individuals who was involved with the what you call the Paris Vestry at the time. They got involved in it also. This is all you can see it all in recorded history. My problem was they threw my case out without looking at it.
1: Right.
5: So I had to go to court.
1: Right.
5: But that was the issue. So so the question would be: Should I have just simply bit the bullet and let it go, or should I have gone to court? I had to go to court. They threw out all my cases, and the court proved that they wrongfully threw out the cases. Should I have let that alone? So I'm saying to you that yes, the court matters held up this discussion. But it was for just reason, and right now the resolve is that they want to look at all the cases fresh because it comes to the what the court also proved is that the commission of inquiry had no teeth, nothing that it says of recommendation has any binding value with either the courts or the parliament.
1: All right.
5: So I just wanted to just add that to the equation.
1: I appreciate it. George, you had a response to something.
0: Yes, yeah. I would just like to say I always appreciate.
1: Please hold, caller.
0: I would just like to say.
1: Ahead, lost you.
0: I'm sorry.
1: Go
0: I would just like to say always appreciate.
1: Please hold, caller.
6: I always appreciate.
0: I would just like to say always appreciate hearing from Raymond Davis.
1: Mm.
0: And what I would say, his matter, he has a matter that went through the court system.
1: Right.
0: And he just needs to respect their process.
1: Yeah.
0: With Charles and myself representing
1: the Virgil Brown,
0: the Virgil estate,
1: yeah,
0: we diligently uncovered the fraud,
1: yeah,
0: and it's a known fact. We have uncovered the fraud, so now we need a platform to bring justice. And the way we bring
1: justice, turn your radio down, caller, please.
0: And the way we bring justice is by just speaking truth,
1: yeah,
0: and the truth doesn't just be put to bed. I mean,
1: is that also or now an added position of the Virgil Brown case? Certainly, there's the position of compensation.
0: Well, let me just say this.
1: It sounds like there's also a position in the Virgil Brown case that this be taken to court to answer to the fraudulent practices.
0: Well, let me just say this. It's a two-fold situation.
1: Yeah.
0: We have a matter before the courts, which I'm not going to go into.
1: I get that one, yeah.
0: But what I will say is this here. We have uncovered the fraud, and it's unfortunate that some of the other claimants or even some of other Bermudians that have been harmed, they just don't have the evidence to support their cause.
1: Why hasn't you have it for your case,
0: and that's where we are just seeking
1: justice.
0: Well,
1: let me ask you this
0: question:
1: because
0: we will be the pathway,
1: right,
0: for others.
1: And I get that you're taking the lead on this here. Has there ever been? And I think I have asked this in the past, but for greater clarity for anyone listening for the first time, any attempt of a class action?
0: Well, I've thought about that. But at the end of the day, the way I look at it, and I'm not being selfish or anything, but me and Charles, since the Commission of Inquiry report has been in the public domain since 2021, it appears that me and Charles have been the only ones that have really been advocating this of Raymond Davis that has legal proceedings against the Commission of Inquiry.
1: Right.
0: But me and Charles has always advocated that, hey, the Commission met.
1: Uh-huh.
0: They asked that Bermudians come forward, present their case. We done that. They have recommendations and findings.
1: And
0: the Prima eloquently said, it's been far too long, and now we need to be heard.
1: There you go.
0: Why was there a commission of inquiry if we can't find
1: clergy? I'll get to that later. I'll ask this afterwards. Go ahead, caller.
7: Yes, good evening.
1: Good evening.
7: Yeah, gentlemen.
1: Yes, sir.
7: It's just so good that it's so ironic that this conversation is on this evening. Brother George, how you doing?
0: I'm doing fine, thank you.
7: Good. my sister, my late sister, who just passed away, she was a fierce advocate. She even formed a group called Dispossession in Bermuda.
0: Mm-hmm.
7: That's the late Judith Chambers.
0: Mm-hmm. Bless her heart.
7: And I'm going to tell you, she's uncovered fraud in all corners.
1: Mm.
7: Compelling evidence, courts, lawyers, and banks. And certainly, I think Mr. Davis is listening. He can attest to the wonderful work that she's done. And I just hope that, that what you're doing continues that legacy. I mean, she's done a lot of groundwork. And the things that even the commission that they had was illegal, which was found illegal.
1: Mm-hmm.
7: She had evidence, and they've even closed her cases because she's had compelling evidence. So I just hope that you get and expose them all for what they're worth, mm-hmm. and let her name not go down in vain.
0: Because, not at all.
7: Like I said, she was a fierce advocate, and she's been a McKenzie friend and helped many people in court.
1: Mm. Because I mean, the whole dispossession in Bermuda story, that group was started to share, if I recall, Bobby Moulder's story, correct?
7: That's my brother-in-law and my sister.
1: Yes, yes, yes. Oh, yeah, and yes. Sister who just passed.
7: Yes.
1: Condolences and respect. Yes, man.
7: Yes, thank you.
1: Indeed, an advocate.
0: And I would just like to say that I appreciate what the late Judith Chambers had done. She's been an advocate, just like I'm an advocate. And what I see as the only difference is, before due respect, my brother Charles and I, we uncovered the fraud. We had a handwriting expert testify. We have been able to prove that the Central Planning Department accepted fraudulent documents. I mean, it's just, it's 101 that it was fraud. However, there was a systemic behavior back there and the political climate that didn't give voices to people like my mother that wasn't educated or just didn't know how to proceed. And that's why the Commission of Inquiry was set up, for voices to be heard.
7: I guess what, George? You said back then, it's mm-hmm. still like that now.
0: It's like mm-hmm. that now, but guess what? It's a new sheriff in town.
7: And what is happening, like I said, she has all that evidence.
0: Of course. Yeah. And you know what? We cannot give up. We cannot give up. We cannot give up, because you know what? It's not just me speaking, you know. This is the universal truth.
7: So, Brother Lou did ask a question. I would advise doing it a class action. Make it a class action.
0: Well, I believe Bermuda doesn't offer a class action suit, because I've done some research there, but it is a terminology that one can come together
1: they don't use the term
7: collective approach.
0: Yes, that's what it is. Collective approach.
7: Collective approach. Yeah.
0: Thank you.
1: Yeah, call it what you
7: Thank
1: want.
7: You,
1: in other words, the people must come together. Appreciate you, brother. Good night, you on all fronts. All right, George. Anything you want to elaborate on? Please hold, caller.
0: What I want to elaborate on is this. Because I know the Commission of Inquiry was set up, but it was a two-fold situation.
1: Yeah, hold on, caller. Go ahead.
0: May I proceed?
1: Yeah, go ahead.
0: The Commission of Inquiry was set up, and it was a two-fold situation.
1: Right.
0: Whereas the crux of it was Tucker's Town and St. David's.
1: Mm-hmm.
0: And I understand that, too, because that was where government legally took their property under our act. However, them folks wasn't compensated with the right mechanisms or the right value of their properties.
1: Clearwater However, and the airport was part of that deal.
0: Correct.
1: Yeah.
0: What I have with my family,
1: St. Davis for the St.
0: My
1: for
0: family wasn't legally, the property wasn't legally taken. Right. It was fraudulently taken, which was facilitated by the government.
1: Mm-hmm.
0: And the government needs to correct their wrongs of the past.
1: Got you. Go ahead, caller.
8: Good night. I'm calling from a young observer's point of view.
1: Yes, sir.
8: I just have one question, and then I will proceed and I'm gonna make a statement.
1: Sure, go ahead.
8: My first question is, where's our freedom fighters today of back in the 70s in which you're talking about, that these laws and that we were fighting for? Where are we? That's my question.
1: Where
4: Where are those freedom fighters, you're saying?
8: We are. Where are those freedom fighters? Because I'm listening to the radio station, mm-hmm. and all I heard is elders calling in. You feel me?
4: Oh, and these are elders who have lived that fight